0: Field. A couple of weeks ago, the great Gildersleeve was introduced to his niece Marjorie's future in-laws, Mr. and Mrs. Thompson. It wasn't exactly love at first sight.
1: Ah, that Mrs. Thompson. I never trust a woman who wears glasses on a chain. Lights on in the living room. Marjorie must have company. Probably Bronco Thompson. I'll be glad when they get married. And I can have the living room back again. Of course, I'll have Bronco's mother, too. Can't win.
2: Hey, Unc.
1: Leroy, what are you doing hiding out here in the bushes?
2: I'm making money. Bronco gave me a quarter to stay out of the living room. They're talking in there.
1: Oh?
2: You can see them through the porch railing.
1: I don't want to look, Leroy. Where can you see them?
2: Right here. They're sitting by the fire.
1: Huh?
2: All they do is talk. What do they talk about?
1: Never mind. Get your bicycle off the front walk and put it in the garage.
2: Okay. Get on, Unc. I'll push you down the driveway.
1: No, thank you. I'll carry in the garbage can. Wonder what Bronco and Marjorie are talking about.
3: Oh, Bronco, I'm so happy.
4: Yeah, me too. Just think, Marge, we're going to be able to sit together and look at the fire all the rest of our lives.
3: Uh-huh.
4: Only one thing bothers me, Marge.
3: What is it, Bronco?
4: Does Mr. Gildersleeve like my mother and father?
3: Well, of course he does.
4: Well, we promised each other, Marge, that we'd tell each other everything, and I intend to keep my promise.
3: But...
4: I'm going to speak the truth. I'm worried.
3: About what?
4: Well, Mr. Gildersleeve came over to our house and met my mother and father, and that was the end.
3: The end?
4: Marge, my mother's wondering why he hasn't invited them over to your house. There, I said it.
3: Bronco, I know that Unky... Well, he just hasn't thought about it.
4: Well, you know how mothers are. They're funny about those things.
3: Well, I know Uncle Mort would love to have them over if he knew they'd like to come.
5: Hello, children.
3: Oh, hello, Unky.
4: Oh, good evening, Mr. Gildersleeve.
5: Well, a nice fire. How are you, Bronco?
4: Oh, just fine. My mother and father are fine, too.
5: Oh? Well, good.
3: I was just thinking, Unky, you haven't seen Mr. and Mrs. Thompson since we went to dinner at their house.
5: No. Guess your folks don't get into Summerfield very often, Bronco.
4: Oh, they'd come in any time if they had some place to come to, Mr. Gildersleeve.
5: Well, there's a lot of interesting spots in Summerfield. We have a fine library, lots of books, a zoo. Yeah. The park is nice, too, in the summer.
3: Uncle Mort, Bronco means they'd come in if they had an invitation.
5: Oh, well, they can always come in and see us anytime at all.
4: Mr. Gildersleeve, I hope you'll forgive me, but how about Tuesday?
5: Tuesday? Well, I think I better check my calendar, Bronco. Let's see. What do I do on Tuesday night?
3: You read the paper, listen to Fibber McGee and Molly, and go to bed.
5: I'll tell you what I'll do, Bronco. I'll phone your mother tomorrow, and we'll make a definite date.
4: Oh, fine, Mr. Gildersleeve. That'll be dandy.
5: Yeah. Just peachy.

0: coming, Bertie. Don't have to blow the plaster down off the ceiling.
1: Hi, Unc.
0: Good morning, Leroy.
1: Good morning, Uncle Mort. Here's the telephone.
0: What?
1: The Thompson's number is Broadmoor 663.
0: Oh, for Marjorie, I can't call Mrs. Thompson on an empty stomach.
1: No, you gotta use a telephone. Uncle Mort, you promised Bronco you'd call his mother this morning and make a date for him to come over, and now you're not going to get out of it.
2: Are they coming over here?
1: Well, they most certainly are.
2: Oh, for corn's sake.
0: Marjorie, the Thompsons aren't even out of bed yet. I can't invite them over to dinner before breakfast.
1: Well, they've had breakfast. Mrs. Thompson gets the family up at 6:30.
0: She would.
1: Breakfast is at 7. She washes the dishes at 7:30. Beds are made at 7:45, and by 8 o'clock she has the housework done. It's now 7:15.
0: Well, I can't call her now. I might get her right in the middle of lunch.
1: Uncle Mort?
0: Eh? All right, give me the telephone.

0: Hello?
1: Hello, is this Mrs. Thompson?
0: Yes, it is.
1: Well, guess who this is.
0: Good morning, Mr. Gildersleeve.
1: Good morning, Mrs. Thompson. I was telling Bronco last night I'd like to have you folks come over some evening and have dinner with us.
0: Thank you. Edward and I will be very happy to come.
1: Well, good. How about Friday?
0: No, I don't think we can possibly come Friday.
1: You can't? Well, that's too bad. We're all looking forward to seeing you. That's the way things go. Better luck next time.
0: We could make it for Saturday night.
1: Saturday? Zeke.
0: Beg your pardon?
1: Great. Saturday is fine. Saturday evening.
0: Very well, and thank you, Mr. Gildersleeve.
1: Thank you. See you Saturday. Ta-ta, Mrs. Thompson.
0: Ta-ta, Mr. Gildersleeve. Oh, Edward.
2: Yes, my dear.
0: We're having dinner with Mr. Gildersleeve Saturday.
2: Who's Gildersleeve?
0: Marjorie's uncle.
2: Oh, yes. What about him?
0: We're having dinner with him.
2: Martha, wouldn't you rather go to a good movie?
0: No, Edward. It's the correct thing to do. I feel we owe it to our Bronco to find out all we can about Marjorie's family.
2: Why go to dinner? Do we have to find out what they eat?
0: Mr. Gildersleeve invited us to dinner, and it's proper that we go. I want to show Mr. Gildersleeve that we observe correct social behavior.
2: Sounds like an uproarious evening.
3: Bertie!
4: Yes, Mr. Gildersleeve?
3: Bertie has a lot to do. You better get a pencil.
4: Yes, sir.
3: I want you to write these things down, Bertie. I'm having Mr. and Mrs. Thompson over Saturday for dinner and the evening. It's going to be extra special.
4: Yes, sir. I'm ready. What's going to happen?
3: Well, first of all, we'll have dinner.
4: Shall I write that down?
3: No, Bertie, we always have dinner. I want you to write down what we're going to have for dinner. How about a nice standing rib roast?
4: All right. I got it.
3: Now, let's see. You take it from there, Bertie. Fix up the best dinner you ever cooked. Outdo yourself.
4: Outdo myself. I'll write that down.
5: What's going on? Bertie taking dictation?
3: Yeah, no, my boy. I'm getting things organized for the Thompson dinner Saturday night. You're in on this, too, you know.
5: What can I do? I'm just a little kid.
3: Leroy, everybody has to pitch in. Dinner will be at 6 o'clock sharp, real deluxe. We're going to have finger bowls, 3 forks, and separate plates for the salad. Du jour. Yeah. After dinner at 7 o'clock, we'll move into the library for the demi-tasse.
5: The what?
3: Coffee, Leroy, in little cups. Better find some little cups, Bertie.
4: Yes, sir. I'll write that down.
5: Yeah. We haven't got a library.
3: Well, that's an expression people use. Now, we'll go into the living room. It's sort of a library. We have some books there by the fireplace.
6: Hi, Unky. What's all the huddle about?
3: Hello, my dear. I'm making plans for Saturday night. It's going to be a big affair. Everything the best.
6: Oh, Unky, I hope you're not going to a lot of trouble. Let's just have a simple dinner the way we always do.
3: Simple dinner? I should say not. Mrs. Thompson is coming to look us over. And by George, we're going to give her an eyeful. Right in her gold-rimmed bifocals. Just wait.
4: Yes, sir. I'll write that down.
7: Time to take a short break from the great Gildersleeve. We'll be right back after this.
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0: Well, this is the day the great Gildersleeve entertains his niece's prospective in-laws at dinner. And no host has ever prepared for an important occasion with more elaborate care.
1: Hi, Unc. Where you been?
2: Is this going to be an interview, Leroy? Downtown. Where's Marjorie?
1: She went to the beauty parlor. She's getting a complete overhaul. What'd you bring home, Unc?
2: This is a book, my boy. A very interesting book called Etiquette by Emily Post.
1: What is it, a mystery story?
2: Probably a mystery to you, my boy. This is a complete guide to good manners for the entire family. We've got to be on our toes, Leroy. You, Bertie, and all of us. This may be a rough night.
1: Unc, there's no use in a little kid sitting around here after dinner. Can I go over to Piggy's house?
2: No, Leroy. We don't go off and leave our guests, no matter how much we'd like to.
1: But, Unc...
2: I'm going to need you here tonight, my boy.
1: Are you kidding?
2: I'm not kidding. When we have coffee in the living room, I thought you might build a big fire in the fireplace.
1: Oh, boy!
2: Yeah. Then I might call on you to play a piece on the piano.
1: Oh, brother.
2: Leroy, you know how hard it is to talk to the Thompsons. We may even show home movies.
1: Yeah? What with?
2: Well, going over this afternoon and borrow Judge Hooker's projector.
1: Keen, Unc. You gonna rent a Hopalong Cassidy film?
2: Yeah, well, no. I'm gonna show the movies I took last summer of the Ridge Falls Waterworks. Run along, Leroy. Wanna see what Emily Post says? I know what's correct, but it won't do any harm to double check. Now, let's see what's correct. Invitations and regrets. Wish the Thompsons would send regrets. Balls and dances. Preparations for weddings. Hey, this book will come in handy there. Christenings. Love christenings. The well-appointed house. Well, we're all right on appointments. I borrowed Katie's silver candlesticks and Peavy's picture of Washington crossing the Delaware. Formal dinners. Here we are. Oh, Bertie!
3: You call me, Miss Gildersleeve?
2: Yes, Bertie. Everything coming along all right out in the kitchen?
3: Yes, sir. But I couldn't get that standing rib roast you wanted.
2: Oh? No standing ribs, eh?
3: So I settled for a rump roast. Yeah.
2: Well,
3: I hope that's okay.
2: Yeah, rump roast is fine ordinarily, Bertie, but for a formal-type dinner like this, certain meats are prescribed.
3: Yes, sir.
2: For instance, Emily Post recommends rack of lamb.
3: Lamb, huh?
2: Mm-hmm.
3: Mr. Gildersleeve, which part is the rack?
2: Well, the rack is, it's the part that, Bertie, why don't you take the rump roast back and talk to the butcher about that, huh?
3: Well, Bertie's got a lot to do, but I guess she can do that, too.
2: Yeah, fine, Bertie. We want to observe all the little niceties prescribed for such an occasion, don't we?
3: What other little niceties have you got in mind, Mr. Gildersleeve?
2: Well, we might just refresh ourselves on a few things here, both of us. For instance, Emily Poe says when you clear the table for dessert...
3: I'll take care of clearing the table, Mr. Gildersleeve. Bertie knows how to load it, and she knows how to unload it. Miss Emily Poe may know all about them little niceties, but when all is said and done, Bertie gets to dinner.
2: Oh, yes, I know that,
3: It's up to Bertie. Miss Emily Poe may know how to serve it, but when all is said and done, it's up to Bertie.
2: Now, Bertie...
3: Miss Emily Poe can write all the books she wants to, but when all is said and done... You know who it's up to, Mr. Gildersleeve?
2: Yes, Bertie.
3: That's right, it's up to Bertie.
2: Better put Emily Post away and go over to Judge Hooker's. From now on, it's up to Bertie.

Well, the judge's shrubbery needs pruning. Wonder why the old goat doesn't come out and nibble it off. Yeah, I like that. Yeah, you can hardly see the picket fence. What a way to keep a gate closed, tied with rope. Sounds like inner sanctum.

0: Yeah, the judge will want to come over and meet the Thompsons tonight, but I'm not going to invite him. Besides, he'd hog the conversation. Oh, what a doorbell. He'll probably want me to have a cup of tea. I can hear him just now.
1: Well, come in, Gildy. I was just brewing a pot of tea. Well, come in, Gildy. I was just brewing a pot of tea.
0: I knew it.
1: What?
0: Nothing, Horace. I only have a minute.
1: So oh, you want the movie projector, don't you, Gildy?
0: That's right, Judge. Very kind of you to lend it to me.
1: Not at all, old friend. I have it right here. Showing home movies is an ideal way to entertain friends for an evening. Are you having anyone other than Bronco's family, Gildy?
0: No, Horace. I'm just returning an obligation.
1: Of course. I've never had the pleasure of meeting Marjorie's future in-laws.
0: Well, they're pretty cultured people, Judge.
1: Just the type I feel most at home with.
0: Sorry, Judge, but you know our dining room suite has only 6 chairs.
1: Oh. Well, Mr. and Mrs. Thompson, Bronco and Marjorie, that's 4. Leroy and you...
0: That's 6, Judge. 6. That's not the kind of a dinner where you can just drag up a piano stool and pitch in.
1: Oh, of course not. But in such a case, serving buffet style is in good Emily Post tradition.
0: Well, Emily Post is not in charge tonight. It's up to Bertie. Now, if you'll just let me have your little projector...
1: Oh, yes, Gildy. Have you ever operated one of these machines?
0: No, but I'll get the hang of it, Judge.
1: It just occurred to me that since you're using my projector, perhaps I should join the party and operate the machine for you.
0: Oh, my goodness. Judge, come on over after dinner and meet the Thompsons if you must.
1: Oh, thank you. My, I never battled so hard to get an invitation, but I won.
0: I should have known better than to lock horns with an old goat. But remember, after dinner, Judge.

0: Well, it's so nice having our two families together at dinner, isn't it, Unky?
1: Oh, yes, indeed, Margie. I've been wanting to pay Mr. and Mrs. Thompson back ever since they had us over at their house.
2: The roast was wonderful, Gildersleeve. I enjoy a good rump roast.
1: Well, we were going to have rack of lamb, but they ran out of racks. Oh. Would anybody care for another helping of chocolate mousse?
0: I would.
1: Sit down, Leroy.
2: Wonderful.
1: Fine, Mr. Thompson. I'll have Bertie bring it right in. Bertie!
2: No more mousse, thank you.
1: Oh?
0: I'm afraid Edward was still talking about the roast, Mr. Gildersleeve.
1: Oh.
3: Did you call me, Mr. Gildersleeve?
1: Yes, Bertie. I thought perhaps somebody would like more of the mousse. How about you, Mrs. Thompson?
0: Oh, good heavens, no, Mr. Gildersleeve. One must watch one's figure, you know.
1: Well, I wouldn't worry about that if I were you. You have a very girlish figure for your age.
0: Thank you.
3: No more mousse, then?
1: Oh, Bronco?
4: Oh, no thanks, Mr. Gildersleeve.
1: Guess not, Bertie.
0: Nobody else wants anywhere.
1: Leroy.
0: I'm sitting down.
1: Growing boy.
0: Bertie, I must tell you how very much we enjoyed your delightful dinner. It was simply delicious.
5: Well, thank you, ma'am.
2: Yes, Bertie, wonderful. Excellent. Don't you agree, Martha?
0: I just said so, Edward.
2: Oh, yes, of course.
1: All of us enjoy Bertie's cooking.
3: You're all nice to say that. Today when Mr. Gildersleeve started waving Emily Post at me, I said Emily Post can write all the books she wants to. And when all said and done, it's up to Bertie.
1: Shall we adjourn to the living room for black coffee?

0: Ah. Oh, grand coffee, Gildersleeve.
1: Yeah, I'm glad you like it. Care for a third cup, Mr. Thompson?
0: No, thanks. Oh, what happened to the young lovers?
2: Marjorie and Bronco went for a walk.
3: Lucky them.
0: Nice and quiet in here.
1: Yes, since Judge Hooker went for a drink of water.
0: Yes, indeed. It's quiet.
4: As I was saying, Mr. Thompson, I made no secret of my desire to make your acquaintance this evening. I insisted on coming.
0: Oh, I see.
1: The judge is an old family friend, Mr. Thompson. Lawyer.
4: I understand you are interested in first editions. Well, I once saw a first edition of Poor Richard's Almanac, and it seems to me...
5: Excuse me, Miss Thompson.
2: Yes, Bertie?
5: You admired my dinner so much, I thought you'd like one of my personal recipes, and I wrote it down for you.
2: Oh, how thoughtful. Isn't it, Edward?
0: What? Oh, excellent, delicious dinner.
4: And it seems to me that Benjamin Franklin should have used...
5: I call it Bertie's potluck cake.
1: Yeah, all right, Bertie. Bertie, she can read it later.
5: Yes, sir.
4: And it seems to me, Mr. Thompson, that Franklin's Poor Richard...
5: You tried, Miss Thompson. Let me know how you make out.
2: Thank you, Bertie.
4: Getting back to Poor Richard's Almanac...
1: Judge, you and Bertie are hogging the conversation.
4: Oh? Well, when does the feature film start?
0: Yes, let's see the home movies, Gildersleeve.
1: Well, Leroy built such a big fire, I'm afraid it's too bright in here at the moment. So while we're waiting, Leroy might entertain us by playing a piece on the piano. Leroy?
2: Does Leroy play?
3: Well...
2: I love good music.
4: Go ahead, Leroy.
3: Okay. I will now play a little Tchaikovsky.
1: The boy loves Tchaikovsky.
2: Do you hear that, Edward? Isn't it marvelous?
0: Huh? Oh, yes, delightful dinner.
1: Good. I hope he hits that C sharp. C sharp, Leroy.
3: Yeah, I'll start over.
1: 6 years he's been making the same mistake. Zeke.
3: I'll get it this time.
1: He's nervous, I guess, folks. Never mind, Leroy. Pour some water on the fire and we'll have the movies. Now, this reel gets a little technical, folks. I call it the story behind your faucet. Now, watch. You know what that is? That's a close-up of a snifter valve. We use those at the water department. And there's a shot of me at my desk. I took that myself. That's why you can't see anything but my feet. Now, that's a view of the Big Ridge Dam. Now, look over there at the left. Where the trees are. Oop, it's gone. Anyway, that was the pump house. I took more movies of the waterworks than I thought. But everybody seems fascinated. That's a girl walking along there. I don't know who it is. She was hitchhiking on the road to Ridge Falls. There's a good view now, but it's blurred. Somebody walked in front of the camera. I think it was Jesse Campbell. The excavation you see right now is they were laying some new pipe. And right there you see a piece of the pipe. It's behind the log. Now here's the water tank, full of water, with the sun going down behind it. Kind of dramatic. Well, guess that's all. It's a very interesting trip. Turn on the lights, Leroy.
3: Okay.
1: Well, how'd everybody like the movies? Oh, they're all asleep.
3: Yeah, I woke up just in time.
1: What an evening. Gildersleeve, you're a big flop. You've disgraced little Marjorie.
2: Hey, Mr. Thompson's waking up.
1: Yeah, I've never been so embarrassed in my life.
0: Martha, turn over on your side. You're snoring again.
2: Good heavens. Was I asleep?
1: Well, you just dozed off for a second.
2: Edward? Wake up. Wake up.
6: Oh, yes, of course.
1: Pretty warm in here, of course. Big dinner, too.
2: Oh, dear. Mr. Gildersleeve, can you ever forgive us?
4: Huh?
2: I've never been so embarrassed in my life. How could we have done such a thing?
1: Well, these things happen. Don't you give it a thought.
2: Edward! For heaven's sake.
6: Oh, yes, delicious dinner.
2: Oh. Oh, Mr. Gildersleeve, you must think we're terrible.
1: Now, Mother, it's all right.
2: Oh, we've disgraced our poor Bronco.
1: No, you haven't. Dry your tears, Mother. Who cares? It's all in the family. Kick the judge, Leroy.

0: Well, good night, Mrs. Thompson.
1: Good night, Mr. Gildersleeve. It was a lovely evening, really.
2: Oh, yes, lovely evening. Good night, Mr. Gildersleeve.
3: I'm Leroy.
2: Oh, yes. Leroy, I enjoyed your singing very much.
3: Did I sing?
0: Leroy played the piano, Mr. Thompson.
2: Oh, well, he's a very talented boy.
1: Oh, dear. Edward, come get in the car.
0: No. You ought to be careful driving home, Mr. Thompson.
2: Oh, Mrs. Thompson drives. I merely sit behind the wheel.
0: Well, take it easy, folks. Good night, Bronco.
4: Good night, Mr. Gildersleeve. Good night, Marge.
5: Good night, Bronco.
0: See you all soon.
6: Good night. Good night. Good night. Good night. Good night.
0: Be careful. Oh, brother, what a family. No chance of Mr. Thompson going to sleep at the wheel, though. I'll bet Martha gives him an earful on the way home. Edward! Good night, everybody.
7: From January 25th, 1950, Harold Perry as Gildersleeve, Mary Lee Robb as Marjorie, Richard Crenna as Bronco, Walter Tetley as Leroy, and Lillian Randolph as Bertie. The Thompsons voiced by Joseph Kearns and Jeanette Nolan. Now, in May of that year, they would air the famous Marjorie and Bronco wedding episode. 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After living with Uncle Mort for a few years, the newlyweds would move next door. And later, they had twins. Well, Bronco actor Richard Crenna also played a couple cracking-voiced teenage characters on the radio. He was Walter Denton on Our Miss Brooks and boyfriend Oogie Pringle on A Date with Judy. 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Well, I'm Greg Bell, and when we continue on When Radio Was, we'll make our weekly visit with Chandu the Magician. 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
16: Yeah.
15: Or I just need the answer now. I don't want to wait. I don't want to open something. I don't want to be distracted. I need you to manage my calendar. I need you to tell me who's at the door. Like, I want to be able to manage my home. I want to be able to have any conversation I want and just get through it. I want to set a reminder. Like, these are things that are useful to people, but you do it in with natural conversation and you end up with some incredible results of people being more productive and finding, you know, the impact in their lives is massive. I think just in that spirit of natural language, that transformation with the depth of AI behind it is what people are leaping into right now.
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3: Chandu the Magician. Good evening, ladies and gentlemen. The makers of White King Soap present for your enjoyment Chandu the Magician. At the gypsy camp in the wooded Balkan mountains, young Nicholas Karowitz, formerly the crown prince, secretly tells Frank Chandler of an ominous quarrel between Foreign Minister Jan Metsos, head of the present regime, and the strange Russian who calls himself Prince Dmitri. Both have received orders from the powerful unknown figure Chandler is risking his life to defeat. Meanwhile, in her brightly painted gypsy wagon, an old woman reads the future for Betty Regent. Bob listens horrified to a prediction that Betty is to fall under the curse of Mulga, an ancient oriental spell of black magic. For the first time, he senses his own danger, knowing now what Dmitri meant when he mockingly insisted that Bob and Betty must be his friends. And outside the wagon at the campfire, a strange gypsy sings a fiery, menacing song and then swiftly disappears among the dark pines. Chandu, the magician.
5: Who was this strange one? Where is he? The magician.
16: No. No, you won't find him around here. He's on his way back to the mountain.
5: We have many men, Chandu. We will follow him and bring him back to the fire.
17: I know.
5: He will sing a different song when our knives are at his throat. Vidbratri!
16: No, you and I'll follow him alone, Lupu. He must be one of Esteban's men.
18: But then Esteban knows you're going up there, Frank. Oh, you can't go now.
16: I've got to, Dot.
18: Oh, you'll be killed.
16: Well, that song might not have been intended just for me. It could have meant the whole camp.
19: Oh, it was too, Uncle Frank. Blanca said so.
5: Blanca is a wise woman, Chandu. She knows.
20: She sure does. She wants to tell you something, Uncle Frank.
16: Not now, Bob. Lupo and I must be on our way. Warning or no warning.
5: Aye, Blanca knew when the camp was made that this was a bad clearing. She said the signs were bad.
16: She was right. It's too close to the mountain trail. No wonder Esteban was suspicious.
18: Oh, we should have stayed at the castle after all.
19: And miss all this?
5: No, Pani. This camp is for only one night. Tomorrow you will be in the Valley of the Diablo, far from this place.
16: I'll see you there, Dot.
5: It is a warm valley, even in winter, when the snow lies deep. Many small pools of hot water boil up from deep in the earth. Men call them the Devil's Necklace.
20: Hey, that ought to be solid. We can go swimming.
16: Listen, Bob.
18: Oh, it's the Staben's gypsies. It's coming from right over our heads.
16: Oh, we can't be that close to the mountain.
5: No, Chandu. But you see this, how do you say, cliff behind us? It goes off for 1,000 feet.
20: Yeah?
5: And at the top is a small flat place where men may look down into this valley.
19: How do you know, Lupu?
20: I thought nobody ever went near a Staben's place up there.
5: I have not gone there, Pan, but I have walked in these mountains when I was a child.
16: We're wasting time, Lupu. That fellow will be too far ahead of us.
20: Well, if it's as easy as all that to get up to that mountain, how come they keep saying nobody can find the way?
16: I told you what I think, Bob. Nobody really wants to find it. Come on, Lupu.
18: Oh, wait, Frank. Come over here for a moment.
19: Lupu, who do you think Esteban is? Uncle Frank doesn't think he's a gypsy at all.
16: What is it, Dot?
18: Tell me what to do if Esteban's men raid the camp tonight.
16: Oh, I don't think they will, Dot. That fellow had a good look around while he was singing. We could see it was just an ordinary gypsy camp.
18: Yeah, but what if they do come?
16: Do nothing. You saw how they went about it the other day in Lubova. They're terrorists. If they come, it'll only be to frighten these people into moving on.
18: Oh, I wish we hadn't come up here.
16: Dot, I wouldn't leave you and Betty here if I thought anything would happen to you.
18: Well, no, but...
16: Just don't let Bob get any ideas and start a fight if they do come. Well, I must go, Dot. We'll be all night on the way to the mountain, the best we can do.
18: All right, Frank. Oh, useless to say be careful. But don't take any chances, will you?
16: Not a chance. All right, Lupo. Let's go.
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24: Here's your WTLO forecast. I'm staff meteorologist Megan Mulford. Lows dip down to about 61 tonight under partly cloudy skies. Winds out of the north at around 5 miles an hour. Mainly cloudy skies expected tomorrow. High temperatures reach up to 83. Mainly cloudy skies expected tomorrow night. Lows dip down to about 64. With our WTLO forecast, I'm staff meteorologist Megan Mulford. Right now, 76.
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16: We can rest a few minutes, Lupo. Well, we made good time.
5: He does not know we follow on his heels like wolves. Vid Chandu?
16: I hope not. We don't want to get too close to him either. You know, it seems to me if we follow this ravine, we'll come out at about the point of the scimitar on the mountain.
5: Anno, anno. When I'm an old man, my grandchildren shall hear the story of how we came alone to the evil mountain.
16: By that time, I hope the story of Esteban will be forgotten, like a bad dream.
5: Nicti, what have you thought what we will do if we shall meet Esteban himself?
16: Well, that'll depend on who he turns out to be.
5: If he is the man who killed my brother...
16: Let's get this straight now, Lupo. This is no time for personal feuds, and there's a law to deal with murderers.
5: Law? You say Jan Metzos is protecting Esteban. What does he think of law?
16: You're not to kill Esteban.
5: I have followed a murderer over the earth for many years. If he is Esteban,
16: Lupo,
5: I will...
16: when you joined the Brotherhood, you swore to put its work before anything else, as we all do.
5: Ah, no, Chandu, but...
16: it's not easy. I know that myself.
5: Gebats, you are not like me. With hate burning in your heart like a white flame.
16: That's true. I've learned better.
5: If I had learned the secrets of the East like you, I would have killed the black-hearted one with magic long ago.
16: Oh, no, you wouldn't. Well, the power would be gone. Lupu, I want your word that you won't kill Esteban if he is the man. Or you'll turn back now.
5: I can only tell you this, Chandu. If I look into his face, I will try to remember my oath. Do not send me back.
16: All right. We'll let it go at that. Let's go on now.
5: Chandu, is it true you can look into a crystal and see even more than the wisest gypsy?
16: I don't know about that, Lupu. Some of them know the ancient secrets, too. It's true that...
5: what is that? Esteban?
16: No. It's a message for me. Perhaps from my teacher in India.
5: But you cannot hear it, Chandu. You have not brought the crystal.
16: I have only to stretch out my hand. It is here.
5: Aye, it is beyond thinking. I will go away where I cannot hear.
16: No, you needn't, Lupo. Look into the crystal with me, if you like.
5: There is a light in it. And now, it is like a picture. Chandu, you know where that room can be?
16: It's in the home of a friend of mine in Cairo. See? There she is.
5: But she is with Dimitri. See his white face like the belly of a snake. But why should he be in Cairo?
16: That's what I'd like to know. Nicholas said Dimitri was going into hiding, but surely... If I can only hear what they say.
0: Now I know you have dared to invoke the curse of Mulca upon him and upon his sister and her children.
5: Do you understand this, Chandu?
16: Let me hear them.
1: Then you know he will be well advised to give up his interference and return to America.
0: What is it to you whether he goes or stays?
16: Now I'll know at last.
1: You are naive, Najee. You should know better than anyone living that I make use of black magic only to serve another purpose.
0: What purpose, sir? This time?
16: This time?
1: Your friend, Mr. Chandler, is too close to the truth.
5: Ah, good, good, Chandu.
1: That is why I have come to you, Najee.
0: Tell me what you want of me.
1: Only to persuade him to remove his meddling fingers from Balkan affairs.
16: Yes, that would suit him very well.
0: You believe I would do this? Even if you were meddling, as you say?
1: Ecoute, there are important events shaping themselves. I do not arrange them. But I have instructions to dispose of Mr. Chandler.
16: But whose instructions? That's what I want to know.
0: Your evil power has failed. He is too strong.
1: Father, too. It only takes longer than I had expected. Madame Regent, for instance.
0: She does not find you as fascinating. The other women have me.
1: You need not smile. In time, I could succeed as I already.
16: Good. Dorothy is stronger than she knows.
1: But the time is growing short. For the moment, I must not appear openly in that country. So you will do as I ask you, Najee.
0: I do not fear your threats.
1: But you do not wish Chandler to learn a certain secret.
0: Stop. Dimitri!
16: How can Dimitri know that?
1: You will persuade him to leave the Balkans, or I will find a way to tell him the truth so he cannot fail to...
0: No, Dimitri, no!
16: Najee!
5: This small picture is gone, Chandu. The light has gone from the crystal.
16: Yes, Lupu. You see, it's easy to break off.
2: Oh, come! Hey, police!
16: Lupu, we've come farther than we thought. This must be the beginning of the hidden trail.
2: Yeah, it was only a gypsy camp. But I was followed.
16: I thought he must know it.
5: Look up the hill, Chandu.
16: Yes. The path goes on up between these boulders. We're in a bad spot if they should rush us. Listen.
2: Why were you left here alone? Now we must move the heavy stone between us. Now, Andre.
5: They are uncovering the entrance to a cave.
16: No. They're going to roll a stone down on us. Lupu, over here.
5: We are trapped here. Where can we go, Chandu?

0: 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Frank Chandler is played by Tom Collins. 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
1: From November 16th, 1948, we'll have another installment at the same time and day on your local radio station next week. I'm Greg Bell, and earlier we had Jeanette Nolan as Bronco Thompson's mother on The Great Gildersleeve. Also a tremendous stage and film actress, Nolan's big screen debut was as Lady Macbeth opposite Orson Welles in 1948. And then 50 years later, her final credit, she played the title character's mother in The Horse Whisperer. Name that blonde-haired, blue-eyed Hollywood legend who directed and starred in that film. I'll have the answer and then wrap up When Radio Was right after this.
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1: Fox News, I'm Tom Graham. President Trump promising lower utility prices for communities building data centers.
2: Nearly two dozen Republican governors are sending a White House ratepayer protection pledge, joining tech firms promising to cover the cost of higher utility use for data centers.
3: This is how we'll grow our economy, lower the cost of living.
2: President Trump says data centers are critical to AI development.
1: Fox's Jared Halpern. The Justice Department has filed a lawsuit against Milwaukee over the city's ban on federal officers wearing masks. Fox's Jill Nato.
4: The DOJ says Milwaukee's face mask ban for federal officers is unconstitutional and threatens the safety of officers who have faced an unprecedented wave of harassment, doxing, and even violence.
1: Now, critics say face masks erode trust between the public and law enforcement. 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
8: Here's your WTLO forecast. I'm staff meteorologist Megan Mulford. Lows dip down to about 61 tonight under partly cloudy skies. Winds out of the north at around 5 miles an hour. Mainly cloudy skies expected tomorrow. High temperatures reach up to 83. Mainly cloudy skies expected tomorrow night. Lows dip down to about 64. With your WTLO forecast, I'm staff meteorologist Megan Mulford. Currently, it's 74 degrees.
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2: Here's your WTLO forecast. I'm staff meteorologist Megan Mulford. Lows dip down to about 61 tonight under partly cloudy skies. Winds out of the north at around 5 miles an hour. Mainly cloudy skies expected tomorrow. High temperatures reach up to 83. Mainly cloudy skies expected tomorrow night. Lows dip down to about 64. With your WTLO forecast, I'm staff meteorologist Megan Mulford. Currently, it's 72 degrees.
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1: Fox News, I'm John Saucier. We've heard the U.S. military is now conducting strikes that run for a 13th straight night. Rescue operations, meanwhile, underway in West Virginia after flash flooding there this week. Governor Patrick Morrisey telling Fox Weather some areas got 4 inches of rain in a short period.
2: By all accounts, the water levels in these areas really went up at some of the highest levels ever recorded.
1: We have reports that at least 2 people have died. The Department of Justice investigating after New Jersey Governor Mikey Sherrill announced nearly 400 non-citizens voted in elections. She blamed a glitch in the Motor Vehicle Commission's software system in 2023. U.S. Assistant Attorney General for Civil Rights, Harmeet Dhillon on Fox Business.
3: These people said they weren't entitled to vote, and then you put them on the voter rolls in your state, blaming the vendor, calling it a glitch, etc. It is the job of the election officials.
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6: Here's your WTLO forecast. I'm staff meteorologist Megan Mulford. Lows level off around 61. Tonight, under partly cloudy skies, northeasterly winds at around 5 miles an hour. Daytime highs approaching 83. Tomorrow, sunshine mixed with clouds at times. Lows level off around 64. Tomorrow night, partly cloudy. With your WTLO forecast, I'm staff meteorologist Megan Mulford. Right now, 72.
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2: Here's your WTLO forecast. I'm staff meteorologist Megan Mulford. Lows level off around 61. Tonight, under partly cloudy skies, northeasterly winds at around 5 miles an hour. Daytime highs approaching 83. Tomorrow, sunshine mixed with clouds at times. Lows level off around 64. Tomorrow night, partly cloudy. With your WTLO forecast, I'm staff meteorologist Megan Mulford. Right now, it's 70 degrees.
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1: Fox News, I'm Tom Graham. U.S. military launching a 13th night of attacks aimed at Iran. President Trump says leaders there are not ready to negotiate.
2: They would like to do something, but I say they're not ready yet. They need more of the same.
1: The Pentagon says the latest strikes are aimed at degrading Iran's ability to attack commercial shipping. Today, the House passing a resolution to halt the war in Iran.
3: The House voting to shackle the president and end the fighting. Four Republicans joined all Democrats to halt the conflict. The president's supporters claim the vote undercuts American forces.
1: Fox's Chad Perger on the measure failed in the Senate. Consumers already feeling pinched since the start of the Iran war may be feeling more pain after oil prices pushed past $100 a barrel today. The elevated price reaching a marked turn from falling oil prices when hostilities between the U.S. and Iran eased in June. 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
6: Here's your WTLO forecast. I'm staff meteorologist Megan Mulford. Lows level off around 61. Tonight, under partly cloudy skies, northeasterly winds at around 5 miles an hour. Daytime highs approaching 83. Tomorrow, sunshine mixed with clouds at times. Lows level off around 64. Tomorrow night, partly cloudy. With your WTLO forecast, I'm staff meteorologist Megan Mulford. Right now, it's 69 degrees.
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2: Here's your WTLO forecast. I'm staff meteorologist Megan Mulford. Lows level off around 61. Tonight, under partly cloudy skies, northeasterly winds at around 5 miles an hour. Daytime highs approaching 83. Tomorrow, sunshine mixed with clouds at times. Lows level off around 64. Tomorrow night, partly cloudy. With your WTLO forecast, I'm staff meteorologist Megan Mulford. Right now, it's 69 degrees.
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0: really going out with him?
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0: Betty, is that Jimmy's ring you're wearing?
1: Mm-hmm. 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
0: Is he picking you up after school today?
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0: By the way, where'd you meet him?

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1: Here's your WTLO forecast. I'm staff meteorologist Megan Mulford. Lows level off around 61. Tonight, under partly cloudy skies, northeasterly winds at around 5 miles an hour. Daytime highs approaching 83. Tomorrow, sunshine mixed with clouds at times. Lows level off around 64. Tomorrow night, partly cloudy. With your WTLO forecast, I'm staff meteorologist Megan Mulford. Right now, it's 69 degrees.
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1: News. I'm Ted Linder. Thursday is the 13th consecutive night of U.S. airstrikes against Iran. President Trump says Iran's not ready to make a deal with the U.S. as the midterms get closer and is making new threats.
2: The president also tells Axios about Iran, "I am considering a massive attack, bigger than ever before. I am close to making a decision. We are all set for it."
1: Fox's Peter Ducey. President Trump going to deliver remarks at Senator Lindsey Graham's funeral next week at the National Cathedral in Washington. Graham died back on July 11th and he was 71 years old. And federal health officials investigating a new outbreak involving the diarrhea-causing parasite Cyclospora.
3: The outbreak included 72 people as of Wednesday. The Food and Drug Administration has not yet identified which products are linked to the illnesses, and officials have not said where the cases are located, but the FDA has been testing lettuce samples from Taylor Farms.
1: Fox's John Saucier. 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
5: Here's your WTLO forecast. I'm staff meteorologist Megan Mulford. Lows level off around 61 overnight under partly cloudy skies. Winds out of the northeast at around 5 miles an hour. A mix of clouds and sun again Friday. Highs level off around 83. Lows level off around 64 Friday night. Partly cloudy skies. With your WTLO forecast, I'm staff meteorologist Megan Mulford. Right now, 68.
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6: Here's your WTLO forecast. I'm staff meteorologist Megan Mulford. Lows level off around 61 overnight under partly cloudy skies. Winds out of the northeast at around 5 miles an hour. A mix of clouds and sun again Friday. Highs level off around 83. Lows level off around 64 Friday night. Partly cloudy skies. With your WTLO forecast, I'm staff meteorologist Megan Mulford. Right now, 68.
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0: Imani wouldn't be here if it wasn't for St. Jude, and I can't imagine a better place to be.
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4: Here's your WTLO forecast. I'm staff meteorologist Megan Mulford. Lows level off around 61 overnight under partly cloudy skies. Winds out of the northeast at around 5 miles an hour. A mix of clouds and sun again Friday. Highs level off around 83. Lows level off around 64 Friday night. Partly cloudy skies. With your WTLO forecast, I'm staff meteorologist Megan Mulford. Right now, 68.
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1: News. I'm Ted Lindner. Thursday is the 13th consecutive night of U.S. airstrikes against Iran. President Trump says Iran's not ready to make a deal with the U.S. as the midterms get closer and is making new threats.
2: The president also tells Axios about Iran. I am considering a massive attack, bigger than ever before. I am close to making a decision. We are all set for it.
1: Fox's Peter Ducey. President Trump going to deliver remarks at Senator Lindsey Graham's funeral next week at the National Cathedral in Washington. Graham died back on July 11th and he was 71 years old. And federal health officials investigating a new outbreak involving the diarrhea-causing parasite Cyclospora.
3: The outbreak included 72 people as of Wednesday. The Food and Drug Administration has not yet identified which products are linked to the illnesses, and officials have not said where the cases are located, but the FDA has been testing lettuce samples from Taylor Farms.
1: Fox's John Saucier. 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
5: Here's your WTLO forecast. I'm staff meteorologist Megan Mulford. Lows level off around 61 overnight under partly cloudy skies. Winds out of the northeast at around 5 miles an hour. A mix of clouds and sun again Friday. Highs level off around 83. Lows level off around 64 Friday night. Partly cloudy skies. With your WTLO forecast, I'm staff meteorologist Megan Mulford. Currently 67.
0: The hits of yesterday that make you smile. 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
3: Somerset weather. Here's your WTLO forecast. I'm staff meteorologist Megan Mulford. Lows level off around 61 overnight under partly cloudy skies. Winds out of the northeast at around 5 miles an hour. A mix of clouds and sun again Friday. Highs level off around 83. Lows level off around 64 Friday night. Partly cloudy skies. With your WTLO forecast, I'm staff meteorologist Megan Mulford. Currently 67.
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0: 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This is Pastor Griffith of the Denham Street Baptist Church. 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

He drove his car to the racing ground. He was the youngest driver there. The crowd roared.

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1: Fox News, I'm Ted Lindner. Federal health officials are investigating a new outbreak involving the diarrhea-causing parasite Cyclospora.
2: The outbreak included 72 people as of Wednesday. The Food and Drug Administration has not yet identified which products are linked to the illnesses, and officials have not said where the cases are located. But the FDA has been testing lettuce samples from Taylor Farms.
1: That's Fox's John Saucier. Thursday, the 13th consecutive night of U.S. airstrikes against Iran. President Trump saying Iran's not ready to make a deal with the U.S. as the midterms get closer and is making new threats.
3: The president also tells Axios about Iran, "I am considering a massive attack bigger than ever before. I am close to making a decision. We are all set for it."
1: Fox's Peter Doocy. And President Trump will deliver remarks at Senator Lindsey Graham's funeral next week at the National Cathedral in D.C. Graham died July 11th at 71. Years old. 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
5: Here's your WTLO forecast. I'm staff meteorologist Megan Mulford. Lows level off around 61 overnight under partly cloudy skies, winds out of the northeast at around 5 miles an hour. A mix of clouds and sun again Friday, highs level off around 83, lows level off around 64 Friday night, partly cloudy skies. With their WTLO forecast, I'm staff meteorologist Megan Mulford. Right now, 66.
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1: Hi, I'm Peter Sagal. When we were growing up, my two brothers and I just loved our Uncle Ted. He was like a really cool big brother who always brought around the best toys and took us to the best places and with whom we always had the most fun. It was odd, though, when we got older, to realize he wasn't nearly as outgoing and adventurous with other adults. I found out much later that this might have had something to do with the ostomy bag he wore ever since he was diagnosed with Crohn's disease as a teenager and had part of his lower intestine removed. 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
3: Here's your WTLO forecast. I'm staff meteorologist Megan Mulford. Lows level off around 61 overnight under partly cloudy skies. Winds out of the northeast at around 5 miles an hour. A mix of clouds and sun again Friday. Highs level off around 83. Lows level off around 64 Friday night. Partly cloudy skies. With your WTLO forecast, I'm staff meteorologist Megan Mulford. Right now, 66.
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0: This is Officer Theodore Wax of the Somerset Police Department. Texting while driving is extremely dangerous and it's illegal. However, we've all seen drivers doing it. You pass a driver and their eyes are looking down, completely unaware of their surroundings. Don't be one of those people. Drive with your eyes on the road. Whatever that text, call, or email is, it can wait until you stop. Keep your hands on the wheel and your mind and eyes on the road.
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1: Fox News, I'm Sue Guzman. The U.S. completing a 13th night of strikes against Iran. President Trump telling Axios he's close to ordering a massive attack soon. Indiana Senator Jim Banks tells Fox he supports the move.
2: This is the only thing the Iranians understand, and that's the full force of the American military. They have to feel the pain.
1: President Trump promising lower utility prices for communities building data centers.
3: Nearly two dozen Republican governors are sending a White House ratepayer protection pledge, joining tech firms, promising to cover the cost of higher utility use for data centers.
4: This is how we'll grow our economy, lower the cost of living.
3: President Trump says data centers are critical to AI development.
1: NYPD investigating two stabbings in New York's Upper West Side as possible hate attacks after an Asian man and a Jewish man were stabbed with a screwdriver by a man yelling Allahu Akbar. 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
6: Here's your WTLO forecast. I'm staff meteorologist Megan Mulford. Lows level off around 61. Overnight, under partly cloudy skies, northeasterly winds at around 5 miles an hour. Sunshine mixed with clouds at times again. Friday, high temperatures reach up to 83. Partly cloudy skies, Friday night, lows level off around 64. With your WTLO forecast, I'm staff meteorologist Megan Mulford. Currently, 65.
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3: Here's your WTLO forecast. I'm staff meteorologist Megan Mulford. Lows level off around 61. Overnight, under partly cloudy skies, northeasterly winds at around 5 miles an hour. Sunshine mixed with clouds at times again. Friday, high temperatures reach up to 83. Partly cloudy skies, Friday night, lows level off around 64. With your WTLO forecast, I'm staff meteorologist Megan Mulford. Currently, 65.
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1: Hey, where you going? 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
1: Fox News, I'm Ted Lindner. The U.S. completing a 13th night of strikes against Iran. President Trump telling Axios he's close to ordering a massive attack soon. Indiana Senator Jim Banks on Fox says he supports the move.
2: This is the only thing the Iranians understand, and that's the full force of the American military. They have to feel the pain.
1: This is President Trump is set to deliver remarks at Senator Lindsey Graham's funeral next week at the National Cathedral in Washington. Graham passing away back on July 11th at 71 years old. Federal health officials investigating a new outbreak involving the diarrhea-causing parasite Cyclospora.
3: The outbreak included 72 people as of Wednesday. The Food and Drug Administration has not yet identified which products are linked to the illnesses, and officials have not said where the cases are located. But the FDA has been testing lettuce samples from Taylor Farms.
1: It's Fox's John Saucier. 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
5: Here's your WTLO forecast. I'm staff meteorologist Megan Mulford. Lows level off around 61 overnight under partly cloudy skies. Winds out of the northeast at around 5 miles an hour. Sunshine mixed with clouds at times again Friday. High temperatures reach up to 84. Lows around 65 Friday night. Partly cloudy skies. With your WTLO forecast, I'm staff meteorologist Megan Mulford. Right now, 64.
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3: Here's your WTLO forecast. I'm staff meteorologist Megan Mulford. Lows level off around 61 overnight under partly cloudy skies. Winds out of the northeast at around 5 miles an hour. Sunshine mixed with clouds at times again Friday. High temperatures reach up to 84. Lows around 65 Friday night. Partly cloudy skies. With your WTLO forecast, I'm staff meteorologist Megan Mulford. Right now, 64.
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1: Fox News, I'm Sue Guzman. The U.S. military has wrapped up a 13th night of attacks aimed at Iran. President Trump says leaders there are not ready to negotiate.
2: They would like to do something, but I say they're not ready yet. They need more of the same.
1: The Pentagon says the latest strikes are aimed at degrading Iran's ability to attack commercial shipping in the region. Bahrain, meantime, activated its sirens, warning residents to shelter from detected fire. On Thursday, the House passed a resolution to halt the conflict in Iran.
3: The House voting to shackle the president and end the fighting. Four Republicans joined all Democrats to halt the conflict. The president's supporters claimed the vote undercuts American forces.
1: And that is Fox's Chad Pergram reporting. Also, we had a protest in Madison, Wisconsin, where protesters burst in when police were talking about the shooting of a homeless man. Taking the microphone from the police chief. America's listening to Fox News.
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7: Somerset weather. Here's your WTLO forecast. I'm staff meteorologist Megan Mulford. A mix of clouds and sun today, with daytime highs approaching 84. Northerly winds at around 5 miles an hour. Partly cloudy skies again. Tonight, lows level off around 65. Cloudy skies with a few peaks of sun. Tomorrow, highs around 84. With your WTLO forecast, I'm staff meteorologist Megan Mulford. Currently, it's 63 degrees.
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2: Here's your WTLO forecast. I'm staff meteorologist Megan Mulford. A mix of clouds and sun today, with daytime highs approaching 84. Northerly winds at around 5 miles an hour. Partly cloudy skies again tonight. Lows level off around 65. Cloudy skies with a few peaks of sun tomorrow. Highs around 84. With your WTLO forecast, I'm staff meteorologist Megan Mulford. Currently, it's 63 degrees.
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1: Fox News, I'm Ted Linder. The U.S. completing a 13th night of strikes against Iran Thursday. President Trump telling Axios he's close to ordering a massive attack soon. Indiana Senator Jim Banks telling Fox he supports the move.
2: This is the only thing the Iranians understand, and that's the full force of the American military. They have to feel the pain.
1: Check your refrigerator. More than 1.5 million dozen eggs sold across six states being recalled over possible salmonella contamination. The FDA saying Midwest Poultry Services voluntarily recalling nearly 1.5 million dozen eggs sold under brands including Kroger, Simple Truth, Country Morning, and Sunups. The eggs distributed in Texas, Oklahoma, Arkansas, Louisiana, New Mexico, and Mississippi. Officials say the contamination discovered during routine testing. No illnesses have been reported so far. Consumers should not eat the recalled eggs and should return them to the store for a full refund. 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
4: Here's your WTLO forecast. I'm staff meteorologist Megan Mulford. Sunshine mixed with clouds at times today, with daytime highs approaching 84. Winds out of the north at around 5 miles an hour. Lows level off around 63. Tonight, partly cloudy. High temperatures reach up to 84. Tomorrow, sunshine mixed with clouds at times. With your WTLO forecast, I'm staff meteorologist Megan Mulford. Currently, it's 62 degrees.
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1: I'm Jeff Talley on the Cromwell Ag Radio Network. A prolonged heat wave across parts of the Midwest and the Northern Plains is worsening pasture conditions and increasing stress on cattle producers that are already dealing with drought and historically tight cattle supplies. The latest USDA crop progress report showed declines in pasture and rain conditions in several major beef-producing states, including Minnesota, Iowa, Nebraska, South and North Dakota, and Montana. Colorado now has 76% of its pasture rated poor or very poor, while Nebraska remains at 68%, according to USDA data. Meteorologists say some areas receive scattered rainfall over the

0: past week. Much of the region expected to remain hot and dry, limiting pasture recovery and potentially expanding drought conditions. The deteriorating grazing conditions come as the U.S. cattle herd remains near its smallest size since the 1950s, following years of drought, wildfire losses, and elevated production costs. Industry analysts warn continued pasture deterioration could force additional herd liquidation or increased demand for expensive supplemental feed, potentially supporting already high cattle and beef prices through the remainder of the year. I'm Jeff Nally.
1: Wondering if the benefits of owning a dog outweigh the costs? We will share a few factors that won't show up on the balance sheet on the Old Farmer's Almanac Radio Report.
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1: 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Actress Kristen Chenoweth has a birthday, and 345,000 amperes of electricity were measured in a lightning strike in Pittsburgh, Pennsylvania on this day in 1947. A recent survey by Kent State University has found that man's best friend might be due for an upgrade to a family's best friend. The study indicates that kids who have a close bond with a dog tend to have better relationships with parents. The causal link isn't clear, but researchers suspect a positive feedback loop in which each relationship reinforces the other. They also confirm something else we already knew: having a non-judgmental friend is soothing to the soul. Dogs prove to have a great calming effect on kids in stressful situations. That's the Old Farmer's Almanac Radio Report. 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
5: Here's your WTLO forecast. I'm staff meteorologist Megan Mulford. Sunshine mixed with clouds at times today, with daytime highs approaching 84. Winds out of the north at around 5 miles an hour. Lows level off around 63. Tonight, partly cloudy. High temperatures reach up to 84. Tomorrow, sunshine mixed with clouds at times. With your WTLO forecast, I'm staff meteorologist Megan Mulford. Currently, it's 62 degrees.
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1: Here's your WTLO forecast. I'm staff meteorologist Megan Mulford. Sunshine mixed with clouds at times today, with daytime highs approaching 84. Winds out of the north at around 5 miles an hour. Lows level off around 63. Tonight, partly cloudy. High temperatures reach up to 84. Tomorrow, sunshine mixed with clouds at times. With your WTLO forecast, I'm staff meteorologist Megan Mulford. Currently, it's 62 degrees.
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0: saw a crazy chick running down the street. I said, ooh, pretty baby, why the great big beat? 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
1: Daddy Cool.
0: Daddy who?
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1: Fox News, I'm Sue Guzman. The U.S. completing a 13th night of strikes against Iran. President Trump says he's close to ordering a massive attack.
2: The U.S. warning that the IRGC-led government will suffer the consequences for its actions and those perpetrated by its proxies like the Houthis over in the Red Sea and elsewhere.
1: Fox's Kevin Cork reporting. Meanwhile, a series of explosions were heard near a U.S. military base in northern Iraq and Erbil. Specifically, no word of any casualties. Kenmore Air float plane carrying 22 people making an emergency landing. And it also caught fire near Susia Island in Washington State, San Juan Island. The sheriff's office says one person's in critical condition. Others sustained head injuries, broken bones, and lacerations. 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
4: I'm Patrick Johnson with your local and regional news. Somerset couple has pleaded guilty to federal child pornography charges. 39-year-old Christopher Seth Etheridge and 30-year-old Amy Sativia Etheridge each admitted to one count of production of child pornography involving a 2-year-old child. They face 15 to 30 years in federal prison. Sentencing will be in London on October 21st. The couple have also reached plea agreements on separate state charges where prosecutors are recommending 70-year prison sentences. Congressman Hal Rogers has voted for the 27 National Defense Authorization Act. Rogers says the legislation invests in military readiness and expands American weapons production, including the defense industrial base in southern and eastern Kentucky. The bill also calls for higher pay for U.S. troops and improvements to military housing, education, and child care. For more local and regional news, you can visit us online at Somerset106.com and WTLOAM.com.
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9: We have these obituaries. Kevin Anthony Jones, age 29, of Russell Springs, passed away on Tuesday, July 21st, in Troy, Michigan. A funeral service will be held at 2 p.m. on Thursday, July 30th, at Morrison High Slope Funeral Home with Sister Teresa Jones officiating. The family will receive friends from 12 noon until time for services. In lieu of flowers, the family requests that expressions of sympathy take the form of donations to the Kevin Anthony Jones Memorial Fund, care of Morrison High Slope Funeral Home. Morrison High Slope Funeral Home is honored to assist the family with the arrangements for Kevin Anthony Jones. Imogene Flynn, age 92, of Somerset, passed away on Monday, July 19th. Visitation will be Thursday, July 23rd, from 5 to 8 p.m. at Lake Cumberland Funeral Home. And again on Friday, from 10 a.m. to 11 a.m. at Liberty Baptist Church in Kidder. Funeral service will be Friday, July 24th, at Liberty Baptist Church in Kidder, Kentucky. The burial will be at Liberty Baptist Church Cemetery. Lake Cumberland Funeral Home entrusted with the arrangements for Imogene Flynn. Visitation will be held on Friday, July 24th from 10 a.m. to noon in the Southern Oaks Funeral Home Chapel, with a funeral service to begin at 12 noon with Brother Alan Fisher and Brother Isaiah Super officiating. Burial will follow in the Mill Springs National Cemetery in Nancy. In lieu of flowers, donations can be made to the Michael J. Fox Foundation. Military honors will be conducted by American Legion Honor Guard Post No. 38. Southern Oaks Funeral Home entrusted with the arrangements for Joseph Joe M. Strunk.
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12: When a child is diagnosed with ADHD, Attention Deficit Hyperactivity Disorder, medication is prescribed to help increase the ability to focus and learn. 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
13: All the stimulants are more or less very similar in terms of being effective and also having similar side effects. And Adderall, like the other stimulants, can cause short-term side effects, decreased appetite, decreased sleep are the two most common. Over the long haul, if the child is eating reasonably well, we don't worry anymore about the height and weight issues, things such as bringing out motor tics. We certainly don't worry about substance abuse. We have data showing that over the long haul, that these medications are actually, we think it's just the treatment of ADHD, is translating into reductions in the risk for substance abuse. The medicines actually reduce a very feared outcome in these kids.
12: Dr. Willen says proper diagnosis is a lengthy process, not done in a 10-minute session with a physician. With Checkup on Health, I'm Chris Whitting.
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16: 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I'm John Thayer. The NASCAR Cup Series heads to Indianapolis Motor Speedway on Sunday afternoon for the Brickyard 400. It's also the championship for the in-season challenge, where Ryan Blaney and Todd Gilliland will race for the $1 million prize. Cincinnati Reds are back in action tonight. They'll play in St. Louis against the Cardinals. Rhett Lauder will start for the Reds. He's 3-7. With an ERA up near 6. Dustin May will start for St. Louis. He's 5-7 with a 4.78 ERA. Reds are 47-54. The PGA Tour is at TPC Twin Cities in Blaine, Minnesota. 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
21: Here's your WTLO forecast. I'm staff meteorologist Megan Mulford. Sunshine mixed with clouds at times today, with daytime highs approaching 84. Winds out of the north at around 5 miles an hour. Lows level off around 63. Tonight, partly cloudy. High temperatures reach up to 84. Tomorrow, sunshine mixed with clouds at times. With your WTLO forecast, I'm staff meteorologist Megan Mulford. Currently, it's 62 degrees.
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3: Here's your WTLO forecast. I'm staff meteorologist Megan Mulford. Sunshine mixed with clouds at times today, with daytime highs approaching 84. Winds out of the north at around 5 miles an hour. Lows level off around 63. Tonight, partly cloudy. High temperatures reach up to 84. Tomorrow, sunshine mixed with clouds at times. With your WTLO forecast, I'm staff meteorologist Megan Mulford. Currently, it's 62 degrees.
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0: 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It's easy to do, 606-229-5750. 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High today, 84. Could be some patchy fog out there this morning. Otherwise, partly sunny with a high near 84 is the forecast for today. Tonight, back down to 64. Man, I like these cool nights. Now, tomorrow, is it going to rain? Well, as of right now, I mean, I'm looking at one weather forecast that says like 10% chance in the morning. And then I'm looking at another one that don't say any chance for tomorrow. And there's a 30% chance for tomorrow night. Late tomorrow night with possibly a thunderstorm, 30% chance. But for tomorrow day, I'm not sure. I am not a meteorologist, nor do I pretend to be or want to be. I'm just like you. I don't know. It's the weather. It changes. I mean, Saturday, that's 24 hours from now. Who knows what could happen? I mean, we're supposed to know. So it's slim to none. Let's go with that for the rain tomorrow. Slim to none and part near it. I guess pert near it would be closer than slim to none, wouldn't it? Give me a call, 606-678-8151. Tell us what you got going on. We have some yard sales that are going on today and tomorrow. Out off of Grundy Road at 171 Waterford Way and Lyra's Way. This is a community yard sale, so there will be multiple yard sales out there, it says. 171 Waterford Way and Lyra Way, L-E-R-A, off of Grundy Road. That's going on today and tomorrow. And then we have the Piney Grove Road out there on the east side of town. Somerset Piney Grove, not the Nancy one. Not the Nancy one. 396 Piney Grove Road, Somerset. Inside, outside items, farmhouse. It's an old farmhouse. They'll have stuff inside and outside. Today and tomorrow, household item, furniture, washer, dryer, gas stove, appliances, lamps, heaters, air conditioner, dishes, antiques. 396 Piney Grove Road, Somerset, not Piney Grove Road, Nancy. And let's see, we got one over in Dunville shouting out to us over in that area. 1589 Patty Ridge Road, Dunville, Kentucky. 1589 Patty Ridge Road. Patty Ridge. Who's Patty? Who was Patty, and why'd they name that ridge after her? Maybe it was Patty Cakes. Maybe they used to be a cake house over there. I don't know. I'm just guessing here. They got, though, they say that they have got two buildings full of furniture, glassware, dishes, vintage, literally something for everyone, from babies to grown-ups. Check it out. Let's take a call. Good morning, your own Dial-A-Deal.
1: Good morning, Kevin.
0: How's it going?
1: Going good. I have a community announcement.
0: All righty.
1: Tomorrow, Saturday, July 25th, 12th Annual Kids Day will take place at 990 Pump House Road, 11 a.m. till 5, 6, 7, when the kids are done having fun, maybe even later.
0: All right.
1: The creek is running. It's cold. Inflatables will be here. Hot dogs cooking. And first time event, $10. First place is given to the kid catches the smallest crawdad, and $10 to the kid that catches the largest crawdad. First time we've had that. We'll see how it goes. They'll be fighting over crawdads.
0: Catching a crawdad catching contest.
1: Amen.
0: Boy, I hadn't done that in a long time. I haven't caught any crawdads in a long time.
1: But it is tomorrow, and every kid in the world is invited to have fun. It's all free. Parents, grandparents, guardians, bring your kids. Bring the neighbor's kids. Bring a chair to sit in and have fun.
0: 990 Pump House Road, so it's pretty much right down there at the creek.
1: It sure is, right on the creek, right off the road.
0: And what's the times for that tomorrow?
1: Oh, we start around 11. If you get here earlier, it's okay. The creek ain't going nowhere. And we end about 5 or 6, sometimes later. Whenever the kids are too tired to play.
0: And you're going to have kids' inflatables and some food and...
1: Oh, yes. T-shirt.
0: All right.
1: $10 to the whoever catches the smallest and the largest crawdad.
0: A crawdad catching contest. Bring your your bucket, or what's so good to put a crawdad in when you catch them? Like a little bucket or something, milk jug?
1: Most of them use it. Most of them catch them with a cup, which, you know, is a way to catch them, but... They always look for them, so we're going to turn it into a contest.
0: All right. So if you've never caught crawdads before, this is your day to learn how. Bring you a cup and buckets with you. All right. Thanks for calling that in.
1: Thank you.
0: All right. Bye-bye. Kids Day on Pump House Road down at the creek, 990 Pump House Road. Bring your crawdad catching equipment and your lawn chair and come hang out with them. Start about 11 a.m. or so, and they'll just have a little fun. Come on down. Sounds like a good time. Those poor little crawdads, they have a rough life, don't they? Kids have been terrorizing them things since the beginning of time. It's 7:39 now in the morning. Let's go ahead and take a quick break right here, and we will be back. But we were going to do that, but let's take a call. We got a hot call coming in. We had one. Kind of like that crawdad. We had it and we lost it. Be right back.
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8: Here's your WTLO forecast. I'm staff meteorologist Megan Mulford. Sunshine mixed with clouds at times today, with daytime highs approaching 84. Winds out of the north at around 5 miles an hour. Lows level off around 63. Tonight, partly cloudy. High temperatures reach up to 84. Tomorrow, sunshine mixed with clouds at times. With your WTLO forecast, I'm staff meteorologist Megan Mulford. Currently, it's 62 degrees.
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1: Hey, Kevin.
0: What do you say, Brother Jack?
1: It's all on me. I'm not sure where Piney Grove is in Somerset.
0: Where in the world is that? It's out on the east side.
1: Is it at 192?
0: You know, I think I have to ask myself again because it's been a while. Yeah, I think you go out Grundy Road, yeah, like 192, and then you hit Grundy Road. And then it loops around, and it goes a long way until it comes out over on Knob Hill. There's an area called Drum, and it finally comes back out on 192, yeah. It's deep out in there. You going to head out that way today?
1: I might get somebody to take me, but
0: I think it goes from Grundy Road all the way back around to down, comes out again on 192, so.
1: You talking about a road or a spot? I keep thinking a spot, but it's a road, eh?
0: Yeah, it's just Piney Grove Road, Somerset. Go out, Grundy. You go out 192 right there and turn left on Grundy, and then it's out there on the right. But if you stay on Piney Grove, it'll go way out there and end up on 192 in them sharp curves out there.
1: That's what I was thinking. Out on 192.
0: Yeah.
1: Come get these three twin bed frames, a computer desk. I sold my boat. Thanks for your help.
0: All right.
1: And, a GM trailer hitch. Let's see. And some, I got a window air conditioner. And I got a few pocket knives, but they're just solid and they're not high-dollar cases. They're just solid in Germany. A few big knives. A bunch of movies, if you want to trade around. 606-350-2111.
0: 350-2111.
1: Have a happy day.
0: All right. Good to hear from you. Thanks. Give him a call, 350-2111. Why is 11 not called 21? I mean, you got 21, 31, 41, 51, 61, 71, 81. Why is 11 not called 21? It should be. 8, 9, 10, 21, 22, 23. I mean, the whole team should be like that. Good morning. You're on Dollar Deal.
2: I've got an aluminum bass boat. It's got an 85-horse Mercury motor on it, dirt trolling motor, and got everything on it, and trailer. 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And I got another 85-horsepower Mercury motor, just a I got an 18-foot galvanized boat trailer, and I got a 2800 PSI pressure washer. It's just like brand new. And I got a four-wheel horse wagon, of course, with two horses. Number
0: 605-3260.
2: 305-3260. Yeah. Thank you very much.
0: All righty. Thank you. Give him a call on a boat there, and a boat motor and a trailer and a horse wagon and a pressure washer. 305-3260. 305-3260. Good morning. You're on Dial the Deal.
3: Good morning. I want to wish our grandson, James Anthony Taylor, call him Jimmy, a happy 38th birthday today.
0: All right. James Anthony Taylor answers to the name Jimmy, turning how old?
3: 38.
0: 38. All right, we got him on the list. Happy birthday to Jimmy.
3: Thank you.
0: All right, thank you. Thanks for calling. Have a good day. Put him on the birthday shout-outs list, and today is Friday. We're going to be picking out that winner, by the way, so that'll be coming up in about an hour or so. We're coming up on 7:50 now, 10 minutes before 8 o'clock. Temperatures outside the WTLO studios is sitting right at 64 degrees. 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We're looking for a high today of about 84, partly sunny. Going to be a pretty nice day out there. Pretty nice indeed. I guess we could take our little break here real quick. We got this Dayton Reds history. Let's do that, knock that out, and we'll be right back.
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5: Back in the summer of 1960, the Reds had Frank Robinson at first base. But Frank was better suited for the outfield, and the Reds wanted to find a new first baseman. And on this July 24th, a newcomer to the Reds, Gordy Coleman, made his Cincinnati debut. The Reds had acquired the 25-year-old Coleman from Cleveland the year before and had him in the minors, but called him up in late July. And on the very first pitch Gordy Coleman ever saw as a Red, he blasted a long home run into the Crosley Field bleachers. I guess that's what the Reds were looking for. For Coleman became the Reds' starting first baseman for the next several seasons. Quite the debut for Mr. Coleman this July 24th, 1960, this date in Reds baseball.
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0: 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Dialing and dealing 6 days a week, Monday through Saturday, 7:30 a.m. to 9 a.m. Pam Tillis, having a birthday today, turning 69 years young. Pam Tillis, the daughter of Mel Tillis, born on this day in 1957. I need to play some Mel Tillis too, don't I? What's a good Mel Tillis song? I haven't listened to any good Mel Tillis in a while. I got the hoss, you got Good Woman Blues, Send Me Down to Tucson, Southern Rains, Coca-Cola Cowboy, Memory Maker, Smoky Mountain, no, that's somebody else. Sawmill, I Ain't Never. Well, I ain't never. Let's take a call. Good morning, you're on Dollar Deal.
1: Yes, Dollar Deal. I'm wanting to advertise a camper for sale.
0: All righty, great. 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
1: it. We have a 27-foot camper, manufactured 2001. It's a Sleep 6, dual axle, electric brakes on it. Everything works. All appliances are good. Heating air is good. And we'd like to get this sold, if at all possible, for $2,500. Phone number would be 606-305-9227.
0: All righty. What year model did you say it is?
1: It's 2001.
0: 2001. Is it a bumper hitch pull or a...
1: It's hitch pull, yes. Yes, it is.
0: Just pulls on a bumper hitch?
1: Right.
0: All right.
1: It doesn't have any pull outs. It doesn't have any, you know, outdoor kitchens or anything like that. It's just a basic camper. Sleep 6, has a front bedroom, it has a queen-size bed, and a rear full bath,
0: and
1: shower and tub and everything.
0: 27-foot, it's got like an awning on it?
1: Yeah, it does. It does have an awning, a manual pull-out awning.
0: Uh-huh. All right. That sounds like a good deal, and asking $2,500.
1: $2,500.
0: Got you.
1: Okay. Thanks a lot, bud.
0: All right, good luck. Thanks for calling.
1: Thank you.
0: Give him a call, 305-9227, 305-9227, on a 27-foot camper, a 2001 with a bumper hitch pull type. It don't have any pull-outs on it. It's just ready to go. Said everything's there. 305-9227, asking $2,500. Could be a good deal. Go check it out. 7:56 now. We better do the birthday shout-outs. The birthday shout-outs are brought to you by the Neighborhood of Somerset, a senior living community. Located at 100 Neighborly Way, right here in Somerset. Contact Sharon Reynolds or Betty Caudill. They'd love to talk to you and show you around, tell you all about it. You'll be delighted. Find out all the great services and activities they offer 7 days a week at the Neighborhood of Somerset, a senior living community. It's July 24th, 7:24. Happy birthday to Emma Foster, Marla Harris, Brenda Nelson, Rhonda Boyd, Lauren Dungan, Emily Purcell, James Anthony Taylor, a.k.a. Jimmy, turning 38 today, and our own president and CEO of Fort Broadcasting, Neil Middleton, having a birthday today. Happy birthday, Neil. And let me double check over here to make sure I didn't miss anyone. Let's see. Bobby Sutton, also on the list today, and Sharon Wilson Tyler having a birthday today. Let me double check the email box and the text line. Okay, we're all good. And all those names going into the drawing, except for Neil, he can't win. To give away that $25 gift card like we do every Friday, we take all the names from that week, put them into a hat. A proverbial hat, I guess it is. And pick out a winner. We'll be doing that in about an hour from now, so be sure to tune in. If you can't tune in, you'll find the winner's name posted on our Facebook page shortly after the show. We got a text coming in, said Highway 192 in Somerset, also known as Ruth Road. You know, I think I've heard that before. Ruth, the Ruth Road. We're coming up on top of the hour now. Here, got about a minute or so to go. We're going to take our big break for news and obituary information. We've got the Tom Lead segment also coming at you. And so we'll see what we can do. See what she'll do. That's what we used to say when I worked at that little gas station when I was about 16 years old. Somebody'd come in there in a Camaro or something, and when they were getting ready to leave, we'd holler out and say, "See what it'll do. See what it'll do." And then they would see what it would do. They would peel a little rubber or something like that on the blacktop. New Patches, Mel Tillis, the song here. He's got a lot of great songs, but I haven't listened to much of them in a while. I was wondering what would be a good one to pick. I just grabbed this one. There's a George Jones does a New Patches song too. Is it the same one? All right, we'll be back shortly. Hang with us in the next hour for more Dollar Deal.
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3: Fox News, I'm CJ Papa. 13th straight night of attacks against Iran, but is something even larger on the horizon?
4: The president is warning of major escalation. He tells Axios he is seriously considering restarting major combat operations in Iran, including strikes that would be bigger than the ones carried out in Operation Epic Fury. He did acknowledge that a decision has not been made yet.
3: Fox's Madeline Rivera, the president laying out his message to the world again.
5: We cannot let them ever even think about having a nuclear weapon, and that's exactly what's happening. They'll never have a nuclear weapon.
3: A base hosting U.S. forces in northern Iraq coming under fire this morning. At least seven explosions were heard. New York City police investigating a double stabbing near Central Park. Victims and witnesses say the suspect yelled Allahu Akbar during both attacks. 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
7: I'm Patrick Johnson with your local and regional news. Somerset couple has pleaded guilty to federal child pornography charges. 39-year-old Christopher Seth Etheridge and 30-year-old Amy Sativia Etheridge each admitted to one count of production of child pornography involving a 2-year-old child. They face 15 to 30 years in federal prison. Sentencing will be in London on October 21st. The couple have also reached plea agreements on separate state charges where prosecutors are recommending 70-year prison sentences. Congressman Hal Rogers has voted for the 27 National Defense Authorization Act. Rogers says the legislation invests in military readiness and expands American weapons production, including the defense industrial base in southern and eastern Kentucky. The bill also calls for higher pay for U.S. troops and improvements to military housing, education, and child care. For more local and regional news, you can visit us online at Somerset106.com and WTLOAM.com.
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12: We have these obituaries. Kevin Anthony Jones, age 29, of Russell Springs, passed away on Tuesday, July 21st, in Troy, Michigan. A funeral service will be held at 2 p.m. on Thursday, July 30th, at Morrison High Slope Funeral Home with Sister Teresa Jones officiating. The family will receive friends from 12 noon until time for services. In lieu of flowers, the family requests that expressions of sympathy take the form of donations to the Kevin Anthony Jones Memorial Fund, care of Morrison High Slope Funeral Home. Morrison High Slope Funeral Home is honored to assist the family with the arrangements for Kevin Anthony Jones. Imogene Flynn, age 92, of Somerset, passed away on Monday, July 19th. Visitation will be Thursday, July 23rd, from 5 to 8 p.m. at Lake Cumberland Funeral Home. And again on Friday, from 10 a.m. to 11 a.m. at Liberty Baptist Church in Kidder. Funeral service will be Friday, July 24th, at Liberty Baptist Church in Kidder, Kentucky. The burial will be at Liberty Baptist Church Cemetery. Lake Cumberland Funeral Home entrusted with the arrangements for Imogene Flynn. Visitation will be held on Friday, July 24th from 10 a.m. to noon in the Southern Oaks Funeral Home Chapel, with a funeral service to begin at 12 noon with Brother Alan Fisher and Brother Isaiah Super officiating. Burial will follow in the Mill Springs National Cemetery in Nancy. In lieu of flowers, donations can be made to the Michael J. Fox Foundation. Military honors will be conducted by American Legion Honor Guard Post Number 38. Southern Oaks Funeral Home entrusted with the arrangements for Joseph Joe M. Strunk. Nicole Renee Cassida, age 55, of Ferguson, passed away on Wednesday, July 22nd. Visitation will be held on Monday, July 27th, from 12 to 3 p.m. at Southern Oaks Funeral Home Chapel, with a funeral service to begin at 3 p.m. with Brother Stephen Bates officiating. In lieu of flowers, donations can be made to the Nicole Renee Cassida Memorial Fund, care of Southern Oaks Funeral Home. Southern Oaks Funeral Home entrusted with the arrangements for Nicole Renee Cassida. Norman Russell Birchfield, age 68, of Somerset, passed away on Wednesday, July 22nd. A funeral service will be held at 1 p.m. on Wednesday, July 29th, at the Pulaski Funeral Home. Burial will follow in the Lakeside Memorial Gardens. The family will receive friends at the Pulaski Funeral Home from 12 noon on Wednesday until time for services. Pulaski Funeral Home in charge of the arrangements for Norman Russell Birchfield.
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14: Kentucky football coach Will Stein took his first SEC Media Days by storm this week. We'll talk about it coming up on A Look at UK Sports.
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14: Kentucky's new football coach certainly doesn't lack for confidence, and that was on display at SEC Media Days back on Monday when Stein took the podium. Ryan Black covers Kentucky football for the Courier-Journal. He says that confidence from Stein certainly seems genuine, and Black was glad to see Stein embrace the idea of bringing his quarterback to Media Days.
17: I don't think that Johnny Football did a single interview during the year he won the Heisman, because that time A&M had this policy that freshmen don't talk to the media, which is a kind of mind-blowing to think about. But that's why I appreciate how just to the point that Will Stein is about stuff. Because he even mentioned this in our little small groups, scrum. He's like, well, we've signed Kenny Minch to a multi-year deal, and so he just, this is part of it. Is the media obligations, and I just really like that he, Will Stein does not beat around the bush about the way modern college athletics are. I mean, with the stuff with, contracts and deals, and like it is what it is, and it's like you either adapt with it or you're not gonna be able to excel in the modern game. Maybe people who aren't really thinking about how good Kentucky might be this year, hey. Well, Will Stein's coming from one of the most consistently good to great programs in the entire country, and he knows what a good team and a good quarterback is going to look like. And so I'll be very interested to see once they open up the season against Youngstown State, see what Kenny Minchie looks like kind of in a live rep.
14: The Courier-Journal's Ryan Black, and this is A Look at UK Sports.
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21: Here's your WTLO forecast. I'm staff meteorologist Megan Mulford. Sunshine mixed with clouds at times today, with daytime highs approaching 84. Winds out of the north at around 5 miles an hour. Partly cloudy skies again. Tonight, lows level off around 63. High temperatures reach up to 84. Tomorrow, a blend of clouds and sun. With your WTLO forecast, I'm staff meteorologist Megan Mulford. Right now, it's 62 degrees.
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0: Dollar Deal on the radio, WTLO. Kevin Wilson here back in the studio. 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We got a special guest in the studio, Greg Moore from next door, Somerset 106.
1: Yours truly. Man, I hear you playing some Mel Tillis there.
0: Well, we got it queued up real quick. Let's take a call real quick. We got
1: to go have that.
0: Oh, wait, we can't do that, can we? Hang on. All right. We're going to talk a little bit, but good morning, you're on Dial the Deal.
2: Good morning, guys. How are you doing?
0: Hey, Brother Dave.
2: Kevin and Greg, I don't get to talk to all of you seemingly at one time, but it's good here on a beautiful Friday morning.
0: Yeah, well, it's good to hear from you this morning. What you got going on?
2: Well, just getting ready to step outside the door. Been out feeding the wild bird encounter that I have over here on Clements Avenue. And I have about three different types of woodpeckers over here. I have what's called a downy woodpecker, which is a little small one. It's about the size of a sparrow. And then I have another one that's a little bit bigger. And then, of course, we have the big redhead woodpecker. He's as big as a crow. And they're absolutely fascinating creatures, and they're beautiful to behold on a beautiful morning. They really are.
0: Yes. I'm a bird watcher.
2: I'm a bird watcher.
0: Well, that was a girl watcher.
2: That song
0: that
2: from
0: was
2: years ago. Do you remember one that, well, no, you're way too young. I barely remember it, and I'm 64. The, what was it, some crew generation come out with one back in the late 60s. It was a jingle for a Pepsi commercial. I believe it was Pepsi or Diet Right, one or the other. But it was music to watch girls by. Have you ever once heard that before?
0: I think I...
2: Beautiful song.
0: Yeah.
2: And it went right to the top of the hits chart list back in, I believe, 67.
0: I remember that. I'll see if I can pull that up here.
2: No, it's a great song. You talk about a feel-good type song. Pardon me for a second. Still got a little bit of bronchitis going on here.
0: Bronchiolocactus.
2: Oh, yeah. I'm telling you what. But anyway, it's just a beautiful morning. Get out. 5-mile walk day today. Looking forward to that. Got to do some chores early this morning. But other than that, it's 5-mile walk day.
0: 5 miles. Man, yeah. That's putting her in right there.
2: Yeah, that's I don't think I'll look nearly 65.
0: Well, you're younger than the temperature. Right now, it's currently 66 degrees outside.
2: 66 degrees feels great. Feels great.
0: Looking for a high of about 84 today. Partly sunny. Maybe that'll mean a little cloud cover.
2: Oh, well, we can always take that, you know. Don't forget, tomorrow is car show day downtown. So make plans if you need to move about around the downtown area. Take that into consideration that you may have to be derouted and sent somewhere else to get to your point of destination.
0: Summer Nights Cruise Weekend.
2: Yep.
0: I think they're going
2: to
0: have
2: it. I sit on my front porch and listen to the Beach Boys all day. I don't know who she is, but she's going to have fun till her daddy takes the T-Bird away.
0: Yeah, that old pesky T-Bird.
2: Oh, I'm telling you what. Kevin, have a good day. And Mr. Moore, if you're still there, I can't see. Have a good day, my friend.
0: All right. No, he went ahead and stepped on out for a minute.
2: Okay. Bye-bye, bubbies.
0: All right. See you now.
2: Bye.

0: The best of Bob Crew generation. Music to watch girls by. Greg Moore back in the studio with us now.
1: Back in the studio. I had to run over and pretend to work at my own job there for a minute, Kevin.
0: We can... We should have took up juggling because we're pretty good at juggling things.
1: Yeah, back and forth. I did hear Dave mention that it is cruise weekend, and the main thing I wanted to talk to you about this morning is the Soapbox Derby's finally happening tomorrow.
0: The Soapbox Derby, and this is going to be really cool.
1: Yeah, got rained out last month. It's going to be right there on Main Street Hill. The finish line will be, I believe it's Oak Street. That's right there where the tank is at the Veterans Park. You know how that big tank sitting up on the street downtown?
0: Yeah, the Dairy Queen intersection.
1: Yeah, right there will be the finish line. We've got different start lines for different age groups. So, like, the little squeakers, like the six-year-olds, they're only going to be going about a block. Now, the grown-up is up there at, I believe it's East Limestone Street, which is about halfway up the hill. That's where the
0: little cut across street.
1: Yeah,
0: there.
1: That cut through street. That's where they'll be starting from. I mean, man, that's a crazy hill. If we started at the top of that hill, man, they'd be going 45, 50 miles an hour by the time they got to the bottom.
0: Don't they call that like Harvey Hill or something like that?
1: Yeah, I think so. I just call it Main Street Hill.
0: Yeah, we need like a pro class to let them start at the very tip top.
1: Oh, yeah, with, like, runners to push them. They can even be pushed or something, you know.
0: They wouldn't quit rolling until they got down to the Somerset Mall.
1: Yeah, no kidding. I mean, if they went from the top of that hill, there's a real chance they might make it clear to, like, Fisher Fun Park down at the bottom of Rocky Hollow.
0: That's what I'm saying.
1: Down the street, turn at the library, and then you got another big steep hill. Man, you'd make it a long way. But, yeah, we got different heats, different age groups are going to be going, and multiple. So everybody, I think, should get to race at least twice. Even if you lose, you get to race at least twice. So we got multiple heats.
0: So this was planned for last month at the last car show, and it got rained out. Everybody has built their cars, and they've all just been waiting a whole month now patiently for the big day tomorrow to get this thing underway.
1: Yeah, and I've only got to lay eyes on a couple of the cars, man, but I there's going to be some pretty cool ones there. And also, the staging area for it is going to be in the Veterans Park there. They're going to park the soapbox cars along the path. So if you want to take a little stroll through Veterans Park there, you can check out up close and personal the Soapbox Derby vehicles. But yeah, it goes from 9 a.m. is when it's going to kick off. We're planning on finishing about noon. You know how this is the first time we've done this, so we don't know exactly how long it's going to take.
0: Right, because the car show starts at like 1.
1: Yeah,
0: right.
1: So we're going to, when all the races are done, we're going to parade the vehicles down to the square, and we'll have the award ceremony for the Soapbox Derby down on the square.
0: Yeah, and I'd say some of them will leave them kind of displayed throughout the car show.
1: Oh, probably so. Like I said, the staging area is there at the Veterans Park by that tank along the path, so maybe that will... It'll be Soapbox Derby cars set up there. But they might just bring them up and put them around the square. I don't know. Again, this is our first time doing this. So
0: man, I'd love to do that.
1: We're beta testing.
0: I want to do this. Next time, I want to build me a car. We need WTLO racer.
1: I was a little surprised that Kevin Wilson, the man that you are, did not make a soapbox car. Have your kid run it or something,
0: I'm a pretty big guy. I would need a big car. I mean, I would have my knees up in my neck or something like, whee!
1: Right? Yeah.
0: There he goes, I'm going to have to take out an insurance policy or something.
1: But that's kicking off. That's kicking off downtown tomorrow. Should kick off about 9. And also, that Main Street Hill there, be aware, up until a lot of the times when the car cruise is happening, that section of road is still open right up until about noon. Be aware that whole section is going to be closed off after like 8:30, 9 a.m. in the morning. So don't be planning on coming down Main Street Hill after about 8:30.
0: Yeah, yeah, of course. And then I'm going to be broadcasting on Somerset 106 from 9 to 10.
1: Mm-hmm.
0: If you want to tune in over there and hear more about it.
1: And too. I'll be emceeing the event. I'll be the announcer, man. I'm so pumped. I've been crying for Soapbox Derby in Somerset for years, dude, and it's finally happening. I am chuffed.
0: You're going to say the NASCAR, the boogity, boogity, boogity.
1: Oh, I don't know. Maybe. Maybe. Maybe I'll come up with something of my own.
0: Yeah.

0: It's going to be a hoot.
1: A hoot. Well, thanks for coming in.
0: Thanks, Kevin.
1: All right. We'll see you. Greg Moore, the legend, the man, the myth, the legend. Hang on, Brother Dave. Let me get you mic'd up here.
2: I wanted to ask something. Go ahead.
1: All right. Let me get you ready. Now, lay it on us.
2: What time does that start? Because, you know, that's going to be something something new blood, so to speak.
1: Yeah, 9 a.m., I think.
2: 9 a.m.
1: Yeah.
2: Old Dave will probably be there to see that. Now, what? That is something that I would like to say. I remember my dad. My dad was raised in Cincinnati. And he said up in Ohio that the soapbox derby thing was a big deal. And they would even, he was a big Boy Scout till they moved down here. And they would make the little soapbox derby cars and have races with that. You know, it'd be like 50 yards the things would go. And that would be spectacular. Something different, by the way.
1: Yes, yes. Kudos to them for putting this together.
2: Absolutely,
1: yeah.
2: Absolutely. New blood all the time. But, and is Greg, is he one of the guys that's put this together?
1: Yeah, he was actually kind of, I think he was on a committee helping with getting this thing going. He's emceeing the event, too, so.
2: Well, thank you, Greg, very much for some new blood. Can't say enough for it. Cheers to you, my friend. Talk to you later, Kevin.
1: All right, see you, Dave.
2: Bye-bye.
1: Brother Dave chiming back in there. It is 8:22 now in the morning. We're just cruising along here on the Dial the Deal Show. 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Looking for a high of 84 today with partly sunny skies. Going to be a very nice day. 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Good morning. You're on Dial the Deal.
3: Good morning, Kevin. How are you?
1: Doing good. You?
3: I'm taking a listen to you guys on the radio. Drinking coffee.
1: Yes, sir.
3: Kevin, I got a problem. I don't know what to do with that. I lost my truck key. Where would I go get one made at?
1: Truck key. What kind of truck is it?
3: 2009 Ford F-150 four-wheel drive.
1: Well, I would say if you go to the Ford dealership and give them your VIN number and all that stuff, that they can maybe help you out with that.
3: I'll try that.
1: That would be the best. You plumb lost it. Can't find it nowhere, huh?
3: It's gone. Yeah.
1: That's a bad.
3: I still got my 2014. It's a GMC Terrain, I'd say. $4,000 for it. It's a good car. There's stuff with it. My phone number is
1: 606-561-6467.
3: 561-6467. Okay, Kevin, I sure thank you, and I'll talk to you later.
1: All righty. Thank you. Good luck.
3: Yeah, good day. Bye-bye.
1: Bye-bye now. Yeah, that's a bad shape to be in right there for sure. You're going to lose your key. Let's take another call here, maybe, if we can get it to work. Good morning. You're on Dial the Deal.
4: Good morning. Could you please tell me where that 171 yard sale's at? That's the address.
1: 171 Waterford Way. Waterford Way.
4: Waterford Way.
1: Yeah, it's off of Grundy Road.
4: Okay, I know where it's at. All right. Thank you, and have a blessed day.
1: All right, you too. Thanks. Yeah, I got a yard sale going on today and tomorrow, 171 Waterford Way off Grundy Road. Also, one off the Piney Grove Road out there at 396 Piney Grove Road, Somerset, not the Piney Grove Road in Nancy. 396 Piney Grove Road. And then over in Dunville at 1589 Patty Ridge Road, got a yard sale going on today as well, today and tomorrow. You can get your yard sale item on your information shout out on the Dial the Deal. Just call us up 678-8151 or send it to me as a text 229-5750. Good morning, you're on Dial the Deal.
5: Good morning, Mr. Kevin.
1: What do you say, Brother Jerry?
5: Not a whole lot, except I'm blessed. It sounds like you are, and we hope all the listeners are. First, I wanted to thank you for your help. I've sold out of riding lawnmowers.
1: Sold out.
5: Sold out, uh-huh. And you wouldn't think it, but my sister called

0: she needs one.
1: That's how it works.
0: So if anybody out there has a pretty good riding lawnmower, I will help her out by fixing a few things on it if it's not too serious. And if anybody has a Husqvarna, that's what her old one is, and that's what she wants to go back with. If anybody has a good Husqvarna, give me a call. I'll try to buy it and fix it for her, or else it doesn't have to be fixed. It'd be better if it wasn't. If anybody has one they want to sell reasonable, it's a real good one. Just give me a call. And 606-222-0198. And did you ever build a soapbox car when you were small?
1: Well, yeah, we kind of built one. I remember it was made out of basically some two-by-fours and... and some old bicycle rims that didn't have tires on them. And we had like a board going across the front with that would pivot, you know. And you take a string and you put on it, and that was how you steer it.
0: You put your feet on it.
1: Or you put your feet on it, you know. And
0: also the string to hold on to.
1: Yeah, and we didn't get very far. It was a crash and burn type situation.
0: I seem to say me and my brother, of course, at the time I think I was about 6 or 7 years old, not much of an engineer, and he was, of course, older. He was the main engineer, and we built one, and we built it out of, like you said, out of the bicycle rims, but we had two big bicycle rims and put them on the back. And we wasn't good enough engineer to know that if we didn't support that back axle, it would bend. And we got on McKee Street Hill up there and started at the top of the hill. And the bicycle wheels were, you know, straight up and down.
1: Mm-hmm.
0: And before we got to the bottom of the hill, the top of the tires was touching each other.
1: So yeah.
0: Just collapsed as we went down the hill.
1: There was about three or four of us, the young boys, and we were unsupervised. You know, we were just finding whatever we could find around the old sheds and garages, and we held them wheels on there with nails. If you put enough nails in there, it would tighten it up, you know, and then you could kind of bend them over just a little bit. And like I say, it was crash and burn situation.
0: What ours amounted to.
1: It was about one. It had one good run in it, and that was it.
0: But I can't imagine starting at the top of that hill on North Main Street and going on one of those things south. I don't believe you get stopped till you get down to the bottom of. If the old underpass had been there, you'd have went through it, wouldn't you?
1: Yeah. That's what I say. You could really get it rolling.
0: Of course, you know, there used to be a streetcar that went up that hill.
1: Yeah, that is right. I think I've heard that before.
0: Yes, my uncle that moved to California years and years ago, he was the, operated that streetcar. And there's a little, I think, a history thing there at the foot of the hill on a plaque or a sign, something other there at where the by the Dairy Queen there, that has a little bit of history about that. If anybody, while they're up there watching that race, they can read that plaque if they want to.
1: That's been a while, ain't it?
0: It has been. And I sure do thank you. Like I said, appreciate y'all's help selling that my mowers. And if anybody has one that would make my sister a real good mower, a Husqvarna, just give me a call. I'll help her out with it. I think I gave you the number, didn't I?
1: 222-0198.
0: Yes, and you have a great day. Appreciate you in the program.
1: All right, you too. Thanks. See you. Give him a call. He's looking to buy a good Husqvarna mower. 222-0198. We got to take a break for the Cromwell Ag Report. And then we'll be right back with more Dial the Deal.

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2: I'm Jeff Alley on the Cromwell Ag Radio Network. Opinions in farm country appear to be somewhat divided over the latest $95 billion House budget measure known as the Reconciliation 3.0. It would provide $12 billion in farm aid for row and specialty crops along with sawmills in the country. The House approved the concurrent resolution for fiscal 27 by a two-vote margin. House Ag Committee still has to determine how to split the funds among growers. They could mark up that measure shortly after Labor Day. That's according to Chairman G.T. Thompson. American Farm Bureau Federation backed the aid, saying high production costs and weak commodity prices are expected to drive billions in losses across row crops in 2027. Additional losses facing specialty crop, alfalfa, and sugar producers. That's the word of Zippy Duvall, the president of the American Farm Bureau, in a statement. He said he hopes the Senate can pass the market relief package. However, the package ties the assistance to funding for the war with Iran and with the GOP's controversial Save America Act, which would disrupt its path to passage in the Senate. President Trump has been pushing for the voter ID law and expressed impatience yesterday with Senate Majority Leader John Thune's inability to garner support for the Senate. Thune said, as I've said before, you've got to get to 50, and I can't count to 50 right now on a budget resolution. I'm Jeff Alley.
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6: And we're back with more Dial a Deal. 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Call me back. I saw several calls coming in there during the commercial break. And let's see if we can get one on the line now. Good morning, you're on Dial a Deal.
7: Good morning, Kevin.
6: Hey, how are you?
7: Good. I was listening to y'all talking about North Main Hill. South Main Hill.
6: Yes.
7: I like the old names, you know, like Harvey's Hill, Waits Hill. You know, Harvey's Hill's North Main, Waits Hill, South Main.
6: Uh huh.
7: Because there's history there. And I'm not sure what it is. I'm ashamed to say, but.
6: Yeah, who is Harvey?
7: Everybody has a North Main and a South Main. Who else has a Harvey's Hill and a Waits Hill?
6: Who's Harvey, anyway?
7: I have no idea. Somebody probably knows. But that's what I was wondering. I was wondering who Harvey was. But it's pretty neat, you know, that we do have a Harvey's Hill and a Waits Hill. And I bet no other town has Harvey's Hill and Waits Hill. So that makes it pretty special to me. I just like the history, you know. I like the old names.
6: Well, according to a website, Heritage Index, U.S. Historic Places, Harvey's Hill District Historic District in Somerset is a historic district listed on the National Register of Historic Places.
7: Wow.
6: For what reasons?
7: They say why?
6: significant contributions to community planning, architectural features, and no, I'm not sure. I have to delve a little bit more in, dive a little more into that. But I did find something there.
7: Yeah, so. That's pretty cool. Waits Hill, I think it was named after maybe a boarding house. Because there used to be a Waits boarding house, I think. I'm not sure.
6: I'm not sure about that either. There's much to be learned.
7: Wait on a house or something. Not sure.
6: Is it like waiting, like, you know, twiddling your thumbs, top waiting, or is it somebody's name is Wait?
7: Yeah, I see. Waits Hill.
6: Well, if we got Wait Hill, we need to have a hurry up hill. So you can... If you want to get there, go hurry up and wait.
7: If you're walking, you ain't going to hurry up that hill. It's pretty hard to climb, just like Harvey Hill is.
6: Yeah, it's got that little curve in it, too.
7: Uh-huh. Yeah, it does. Yep. All right, that's all I got to say. I'll let you go. Maybe somebody knows Harvey.
6: Yeah, what's the history of Harvey? We'll see if we can find out.
7: All right, see ya.
6: All right, see you, bye. Thanks.
7: Bye.
6: Yeah, interesting there. What is the deal with that, right?

0: 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It's Dial a Deal, 606-678-8151. You'll be live on the air. 97.7 FM, 1480 AM. Got anything to buy, sell, trade, give away, birthdays, anniversaries? What you got going on? Give us a call. Or send me a text at 229-5750. We got a couple texts coming in here. We got a text coming in. Said they are going to buy those pool steps we had on here yesterday. Love the show. Thank you. Good to hear. We got somebody that says that Lee Majors' grandpa lived at the top of that hill, and I believe his name was Harvey, they say. Oh, well, let's see if we can find out more about that. Good morning, you're on Dial the Deal.
1: Yes, this morning I like to put on a 99 Geo Tracker. Has a little front end damage, but still drivable, good motor, good transmission. Next item would be a 26-inch man's mountain bike. Then I have a Yardman Bushmore. The deck has got a lot of rust, but it's got good motor, good handle, good accessory, wheels and all that. Then the next time will be a set of two Wrangler 225, 75, 16-inch tires, like new condition. They're mounted on eight lug wheels. They fit a Ford or a Dodge. Then they have a window air conditioning unit. It's 5,000 BTU. And I think they'd do it.
0: All righty. Sounds good. Give us that number again.
1: Number's 606-348-1609.
0: 348-1609.
1: Yes, sir.
0: All right. Good luck to you, and thanks for calling.
1: Thank you.
0: Give him a call there on any and all of them items. 348-1609. 348-1609. Take another call. Good morning. You're on Dial the Deal.
2: 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I still have the Cobra walkie-talkies from Radio Shack for sale, and I have an Apple Watch brand new still in the box for sale. I have a backup camera that goes on the rearview mirror in case you don't have a newer model vehicle. Just do the backup camera and just strap it on your rearview mirror. 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And my number is 606-802-4209 on those items.
0: 802-4209.
2: Yes, sir. That's it. And thank you. Have a good day.
0: All right. Thank you. And give her a call at 802-4209 on the walkie and the talkie. Walkie talkie. Okay, so let me see here. Give me a call, 678-8151. It's 8:42 in the morning, current at 67 degrees outside. 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Looking for a high of about 81 or something today, 82. Good morning, you're on Dial a Deal.
3: Hey, good morning. 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It's number 109 of 10,000. And I'll take $30 for that. And the number to call is area code 606-341-3911.
0: 341-3911.
3: Yeah, and thanks.
0: All right, have a good day. Good luck.
3: You too.
0: Thanks for calling. 341-3911 on all them items right there. And our number is 678-8151. 606-678-8151. Give me a call, 678-8151, or send me a text, 229-5750. Let's see. I found out a few things here. Lee Majors' father was named Harvey Yeary. Harvey Yeary. That's Y-E-A-R-Y. And not his, I don't think it was his grandpa, but I can't seem to find anything showing that he actually lived in Somerset. Of course, Lee was from Middlesboro, I believe. Lee Major's real name is Harvey Lee Yeary. His paternal uncle and adoptive father was Harvey Yeary. His cousin was also named Harvey Yeary. So they were all three named Harvey Yeary, but I can't seem to find a connection to where they lived on that just yet. But I'm still digging a little bit. We'll see. 8:45, almost coming up on 8:45 in the morning. Let's go ahead and knock out the sports flash, and we'll be back.
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5: 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I'm John Thayer. The NASCAR Cup Series heads to Indianapolis Motor Speedway on Sunday afternoon for the Brickyard 400. It's also the championship for the in-season challenge, where Ryan Blaney and Todd Gilliland will race for the $1 million prize. Cincinnati Reds are back in action tonight. They'll play in St. Louis against the Cardinals. Rhett Lauder will start for the Reds. He's 3-7. With an ERA up near 6. Dustin May will start for St. Louis. He's 5-7 with a 4.78 ERA. Reds are 47-54. The PGA Tour is at TPC Twin Cities in Blaine, Minnesota. 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
0: And we're back with more Dial a Deal. 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Y'all, every time I hit a commercial, y'all start calling me up here. So sure enough, that's just how it kind of works. Sorry about that, but keep trying. Here, we got one trying right now. Good morning, you're on Dial a Deal.
2: Yes, I want to give you a little info about the Yeary's. There used to be a lumber company at the foot of Waite Seal, BBC Lumber. And that man, he was either R or Harry, I've got him mixed up. But anyway, he was Lee Majors' uncle. Lee Majors lived
7: in Middlesboro.
0: Right.
7: And I had a good friend here, Phyllis Collinsworth, if anybody knows her, she's passed away. She graduated from high school with Lee Majors. And I had a little background on them. And I don't know, but I do know that that was where they came in, the lumber company down there, to the Waits Hill years ago. I believe it was City Lumber that his uncle owned.
0: Uh-huh. So there may be something to that. Was his uncle named Harvey Eery, too?
7: You know, there was an Eery. Lee, I did know his real name, but I forgot it now. But there was an Eery involved, and there was a Harvey involved, and I don't know which was which. But he could have very well, some of them, I bet you, were named Harvey. And I'm just guessing. I never did talk it over with her. She would have probably known. But that's the connection to Somerset as far as business.
0: Mm-hmm. Well, thanks for sharing that with us.
7: Yeah, I wish I knew more, but I forgot. She told me lots of things. She's a good friend of mine, but I forgot. I'm too old to remember them. But you might go from there.
0: Well, we'll just keep on keeping on, and we'll see what we'll come up with. Maybe.
7: Yeah, I appreciate the program, and I like to hear that old stuff that you tell. So, there was a streetcar, because I've heard my dad talk about the streetcar. I guess went to Ferguson. Everything went to Ferguson. There was much going on down there because they had the shops, worked on the locomotives, everything down there. Was a lot of men worked back down there. Back in the day.
0: Mm-hmm. Yeah, it would have been a scary ride on that hill in a cart, in a streetcar.
7: If it had got started the wrong way,
0: yeah. Tell
7: where you'd ended up.
0: Yeah, make sure the brakes on that thing work or whatever. So.
7: Yeah, that's a steep one. That sure is. The lady's talking about climbing it, and I wouldn't want, as a nice young person, I wouldn't want to have to climb it. So anyway, you have a good day, sir.
0: All right, you too. Thanks. All right, a little more information about why Harvey Hill's called Harvey and who's Harvey, and we're getting close. It might be right. Let's see what else we got going on. Good morning, you're on Down the Deal.
11: Yes, good morning. I was going to tell you that the Waits Hill, I know, was named for a man, Henry Waite, that lived on that hill, and these are old families from a long time ago. And most of the time they name the street for the family that lives there. And I think Harvey's Hill is the same thing. But I can't tell you the man's name. But the Historical Society would have all that information if anybody wants to know about that.
0: Yeah, I say if you wanted to really dig a little deeper and you could find out more about it.
11: But back to the Ira Eery, they had City Lumber Company down at the foot of the hill there where the park is, down on South Main.
0: Uh-huh.
11: But they were not original people here. That was not named for them. They came here from over in Middlesboro or somewhere. But that is true, that Lee Major was in that family. But I think you'll find that Harvey's Hill and Waits Hill both were named for the original people that were living on that hill when the city was first started.
0: Well, somebody texted in and said, does that Waits Hill have anything to do with Waitsboro? And I don't think that is any connection there.
11: Maybe because I know that the Waits lived at Waitsboro. Also, the name, the old family name. And Mrs. Henry Hill lived there. I don't know about that, but I do know that Henry Waite, he's buried in the old cemetery over the old city cemetery.
0: Yeah.
11: It's over off of Church Street. And I do know that. But the Historical Society will have all that information. But I don't know the Harvey's Hill history.
0: Well, thanks for sharing that with us.
11: I do know that it's a family name, though. And that's the way they named everything, just like, you know, out in the country.
0: Yeah.
11: The road that my dad lived on is named after him. And that's the way they did it.
12: most everything then.
0: Well, that's interesting. Thanks for sharing that with us, and you have a great day.
12: You too. Bye.
0: Bye-bye. I'm sure them kids riding them soapboxes, they won't care about any of that history. They're just out there to have fun. Of course, Lee Majors was married to Farrah Fawcett at one time, if you recall. And somebody did text in and said that they, Lee Majors and Farrah Fawcett, stayed in Somerset in one of the houses up there at one point. So you're telling me Farrah Fawcett was in Somerset and I missed out on that? I was just a little kid probably at that time. I just a little kid. Here's another lady that I don't think ever worked with Lee Majors, but...
13: Wonder Woman! Wonder Woman!
0: Linda Carter having a birthday today, turning 75. The original Wonder Woman. Linda Carter turning 75 today. Speaking of birthdays, we got to do the local birthdays.

0: the neighborhood of Somerset, a senior living community located at 100 Neighborly Way up on the hill behind Grand Central Place. Contact Sharon Reynolds or Betty Caudill. They'd love to talk to you, show you around, get you an information packet, answer any questions you may have. You'll be delighted to learn all about the neighborhood of Somerset, a senior living community. And our birthday sponsor here on Dial the Deal. It is July 24th, 7:24. Happy birthday to Emma Foster, Marla Harris, Rhonda Boyd, Bobby Sutton, Sharon Wilson, Tyler, Brenda Nelson, Lauren Dungan, Emily Purcell, and James Anthony Taylor, a.k.a. Jimmy, who's turning 38 today. We got your number. We got your age. Happy birthday there to all these folks on July the 24th. And all these names into the drawing for the $25 gift card that we're going to do right now. It is Friday. Can I get a drum roll? This week's winner is Doris Roberts. Congratulations, Doris Roberts. You won the $25 gift card. And you will please pick that up at the neighborhood of Somerset. Not here at the radio station. You will need to go to the neighborhood of Somerset and pick that up anytime over there at 100 Neighborly Way. And they'd be glad to see you and get you that $25 gift card.
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0: Jared Neiman having a birthday today too, turning 47. Jennifer Lopez, turning 57 today. J-Lo, turning 57.

0: the late Amelia Earhart, American aviator, born on this date in 1897, passed away in 1937. Well, we're about to wrap it up. We got a little less than 3 minutes to go. Got time to take a call if you want to squeeze in here real quick. Scooch on in. Check my text line. All caught up. It's all downhill from here. Thanks for listening to WTLO. Glad to be in here with you. 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It just works. We don't know how it works, but it just works. Thought I'd play you a little J-Lo here on the way out. Jennifer Lopez is 57. She's older than me. Make me feel like a schoolboy. Be sure to like us on Facebook too. 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Bring us donuts, all that good stuff. No, I told Jerry was going to bring us some donuts the other day. I said, you better bring us apples. We got to eat a little healthier.
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2: I'm Chris Foster. New tariffs are in effect, replacing others expiring today.
3: Imports from 60 countries will face anywhere from 10 to 12.5% tariffs in response to what the Trump administration says are human rights abuse and distortive trade practices. The administration has relied on different authorities to maintain a tariff regime after the U.S. Supreme Court struck down so-called reciprocal tariffs in February.
2: Fox's Jared Halpern. President Trump says he's close to deciding whether to order a massive attack on Iran.
4: That, according to Axios, the outlet reports President Trump is considering a major escalation in the conflict with Iran. That warning comes amid a 13th consecutive day of attacks now completed on critical infrastructure and other assets.
2: Fox's Kevin Cork. All 11 people on board are rescued after a seaplane crash lands and burns in Washington state. 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
6: I'm Patrick Johnson with your local and regional news. Somerset couple has pleaded guilty to federal child pornography charges. 39-year-old Christopher Seth Etheridge and 30-year-old Amy Sativia Etheridge each admitted to one count of production of child pornography involving a 2-year-old child. They face 15 to 30 years in federal prison. Sentencing will be in London on October 21st. The couple have also reached plea agreements on separate state charges where prosecutors are recommending 70-year prison sentences. Congressman Hal Rogers has voted for the 27 National Defense Authorization Act. Rogers says the legislation invests in military readiness and expands American weapons production, including the defense industrial base in southern and eastern Kentucky. The bill also calls for higher pay for U.S. troops and improvements to military housing, education, and child care. For more local and regional news, you can visit us online at somerset106.com and WTLOAM.com.
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8: Here's your WTLO forecast. I'm staff meteorologist Megan Mulford. Sunshine mixed with clouds at times today, with daytime highs approaching 84. Winds out of the north at around 5 miles an hour. Partly cloudy skies again. Tonight, lows level off around 63. High temperatures reach up to 84. Tomorrow, a blend of clouds and sun. With your WTLO forecast, I'm staff meteorologist Megan Mulford. Currently, 63.
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1: Here's your WTLO forecast. I'm staff meteorologist Megan Mulford. Sunshine mixed with clouds at times today, with daytime highs approaching 84. Winds out of the north at around 5 miles an hour. Partly cloudy skies again tonight. Lows level off around 63. High temperatures reach up to 84. Tomorrow, a blend of clouds and sun. With your WTLO forecast, I'm staff meteorologist Megan Mulford. Currently, 63.
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7: Somerset weather. Here's your WTLO forecast. I'm staff meteorologist Megan Mulford. Sunshine mixed with clouds at times today, with daytime highs approaching 84. Winds out of the north at around 5 miles an hour. Partly cloudy skies again. Tonight, lows level off around 63. High temperatures reach up to 84. Tomorrow, a blend of clouds and sun. With your WTLO forecast, I'm staff meteorologist Megan Mulford. Right now, 65.
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1: Here's your WTLO forecast. I'm staff meteorologist Megan Mulford. Sunshine mixed with clouds at times today, with daytime highs approaching 84. Winds out of the north at around 5 miles an hour. Partly cloudy skies again tonight. Lows level off around 63. High temperatures reach up to 84. Tomorrow, a blend of clouds and sun. With your WTLO forecast, I'm staff meteorologist Megan Mulford. Right now, 65.
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1: Fox News, I'm CJ Papa. President Trump attends the rescheduled White House Correspondents' Dinner tonight that was derailed by an assassination attempt back in April. Fox's Jackie Heinrich was sitting just a few feet away from the president.
2: The event tonight is going to have some new security measures. Some of those new measures include mandatory guest registration for everyone attending. It will pre-vet everyone in that room who will have to show a QR code to get in. There will also be only one entrance.
1: U.S. military pounding locations inside Iran again, but Iran...
3: It rejected a U.S. ceasefire deal presented by Iraq. Iranian and Iraqi officials tell the New York Times. The sticking point was reportedly over the Strait of Hormuz. Tehran's not interested in a temporary deal that leaves that issue unresolved.
1: Fox's Madeline Rivera reporting. 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
5: I'm Patrick Johnson with your local and regional news. Lancaster Police Chief Ryan Hughes has been placed on administrative leave after being charged with DUI following a crash at Somerset. The 41-year-old crashed his Mercedes into a fence along U.S. 27 near Cooperative Way Friday night. The vehicle caught fire and a bystander helped Hughes escape. Hughes allegedly told police he'd had several drinks before driving. He's also charged with first-degree criminal mischief and is due in Pulaski Court on August 10th. A Science Hill man is jailed on domestic violence charges after the reported victim's mother tracked her daughter's location and helped deputies find them. Wayne County authorities say 41-year-old Charles Cherry allegedly assaulted the woman while driving at a high rate of speed and refused to let her out of the vehicle. The victim's mother heard the alleged assault over the phone, called 911, and then used Life 360, an app, to track the vehicle. Cherry faces assault and wanton endangerment as well as other charges. More news online, Somerset106.com, WTLOAM.com.
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9: Hi, I'm Peter Sagal. 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He was like a really cool big brother who always brought around the best toys and took us to the best places and with whom we always had the most fun. 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I found out much later that this might have had something to do with the ostomy bag he wore ever since he was diagnosed with Crohn's disease as a teenager and had part of his lower intestine removed. 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
11: Here's your WTLO forecast. I'm staff meteorologist Megan Mulford. Sunshine mixed with clouds at times today, with daytime highs approaching 84. Winds out of the north at around 5 miles an hour. Partly cloudy skies again. Tonight, lows level off around 63. High temperatures reach up to 84. Tomorrow, a blend of clouds and sun. With your WTLO forecast, I'm staff meteorologist Megan Mulford. Right now, 65.
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3: Here's your WTLO forecast. I'm staff meteorologist Megan Mulford. Sunshine mixed with clouds at times today, with daytime highs approaching 84. Winds out of the north at around 5 miles an hour. Partly cloudy skies again tonight. Lows level off around 63. High temperatures reach up to 84. Tomorrow, a blend of clouds and sun. With your WTLO forecast, I'm staff meteorologist Megan Mulford. Right now, it's 67 degrees.
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1: News. I'm Therese Crowley. Ready for more pain? After 13 nights of CENTCOM airstrikes, President Trump suggests Iran hasn't felt enough pain yet to make a deal. So he's weighing a massive new attack, bigger than Epic Fury, to get them to the table.
2: They would like to do something, but I say they're not ready yet. They need more of the same.
1: The president also saying he'll use frozen Iranian assets to pay for any damage to ships and Gulf neighbors. Iran's foreign minister warning the chaos from that confiscation won't be pretty or peaceful. President Trump braving a threat environment tonight, the rescheduled White House Correspondents' Dinner at the D.C. Waldorf tonight after the attempt on his life at the April Hilton dinner.
3: The Secret Service has investigated roughly 10,000 threat cases so far this year alone. That's a 40% increase compared to this time last year.
1: Fox's Christina Coleman. 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
5: I'm Patrick Johnson with your local and regional news. Lancaster Police Chief Ryan Hughes has been placed on administrative leave after being charged with DUI following a crash at Somerset. The 41-year-old crashed his Mercedes into a fence along US 27 near Cooperative Way Friday night. The vehicle caught fire and a bystander helped Hughes escape. Hughes allegedly told police he'd had several drinks before driving. He's also charged with first-degree criminal mischief and is due in Pulaski Court on August 10th. A Science Hill man is jailed on domestic violence charges after the reported victim's mother tracked her daughter's location and helped deputies find them. Wayne County authorities say 41-year-old Charles Cherry allegedly assaulted the woman while driving at a high rate of speed and refused to let her out of the vehicle. The victim's mother heard the alleged assault over the phone, called 911, and then used Life 360, an app, to track the vehicle. Cherry faces assault and wanton endangerment as well as other charges. More news online, Somerset106.com, WTLOAM.com.
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9: Here's your WTLO forecast. I'm staff meteorologist Megan Mulford. Sunshine mixed with clouds at times today, with daytime highs approaching 84. Winds out of the north at around 5 miles an hour. Partly cloudy skies again. Tonight, lows level off around 63. High temperatures reach up to 84. Tomorrow, a blend of clouds and sun. With your WTLO forecast, I'm staff meteorologist Megan Mulford. Currently, 69.
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2: Here's your WTLO forecast. I'm staff meteorologist Megan Mulford. Sunshine mixed with clouds at times today, with daytime highs approaching 84. Winds out of the north at around 5 miles an hour. Partly cloudy skies again. Tonight, lows level off around 63. High temperatures reach up to 84. Tomorrow, a blend of clouds and sun. With your WTLO forecast, I'm staff meteorologist Megan Mulford. Currently, 69.
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1: 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Get the forecast and high and low temperatures for today and tomorrow. Just call 606-678-8100.
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1: Fox News, I'm CJ Papa. Ramping up the pressure on Iran's leadership with a bombing campaign that now stretches to 13 straight days.
2: Those attacks by the U.S. began just after 2 a.m. local time. They lasted for more than 2 hours. And it comes as President Trump is warning that something much bigger could be ahead. He told Axios he's considering a massive attack on Iran. He said he's close to making a decision. No decision yet. But one thing the president continues to stress, and that's Iran will never have a nuclear weapon.
1: Fox's Steve Harrigan in Tel Aviv. President Trump wants acting U.S. Attorney General Todd Blanche to take over full time. He needs Senate confirmation. And today, the Judiciary Committee confirms it will vote on advancing his nomination next Thursday morning. Fausto strengthens into a Category 2 hurricane. It's expected to approach the Hawaiian Islands next week. 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
4: I'm Patrick Johnson with your local and regional news. Lancaster Police Chief Ryan Hughes has been placed on administrative leave after being charged with DUI following a crash at Somerset. The 41-year-old crashed his Mercedes into a fence along US 27 near Cooperative Way Friday night. The vehicle caught fire and a bystander helped Hughes escape. Hughes allegedly told police he'd had several drinks before driving. He's also charged with first-degree criminal mischief and is due in Pulaski Court on August 10th. A Science Hill man is jailed on domestic violence charges after the reported victim's mother tracked her daughter's location and helped deputies find them. Wayne County authorities say 41-year-old Charles Cherry allegedly assaulted the woman while driving at a high rate of speed and refused to let her out of the vehicle. The victim's mother heard the alleged assault over the phone, called 911, and then used Life 360, an app, to track the vehicle. Cherry faces assault and wanton endangerment as well as other charges. More news online, Somerset106.com, WTLOAM.com.
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9: We have these obituaries. Kevin Anthony Jones, age 29, of Russell Springs, passed away on Tuesday, July 21st, in Troy, Michigan. 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Morrison High Slope Funeral Home is honored to assist the family with the arrangements for Kevin Anthony Jones. Imogene Flynn, age 92, of Somerset, passed away on Monday, July 19th. Visitation will be Thursday, July 23rd, from 5 to 8 p.m. at Lake Cumberland Funeral Home. And again on Friday, from 10 a.m. to 11 a.m. at Liberty Baptist Church in Kidder. The funeral service will be Friday, July 24th, at Liberty Baptist Church in Kidder, Kentucky. The burial will be at Liberty Baptist Church Cemetery. Lake Cumberland Funeral Home, entrusted with the arrangements for Imogene Flynn. Visitation will be held on Friday, July 24th, from 10 a.m. to noon in the Southern Oaks Funeral Home Chapel, with a funeral service to begin at 12 noon, with Brother Alan Fisher and Brother Isaiah Super officiating. Burial will follow in the Mill Springs National Cemetery in Nancy. In lieu of flowers, donations can be made to the Michael J. Fox Foundation. Military honors will be conducted by American Legion Honor Guard Post Number 38. Southern Oaks Funeral Home, entrusted with the arrangements for Joseph Joe M. Strunk. Nicole Renee Cassida, age 55, of Ferguson, passed away on Wednesday, July 22nd. Visitation will be held on Monday, July 27th, from 12 to 3 p.m. at Southern Oaks Funeral Home Chapel, with a funeral service to begin at 3 p.m., with Brother Stephen Bates officiating. In lieu of flowers, donations can be made to the Nicole Renee Cassida Memorial Fund, care of Southern Oaks Funeral Home. Southern Oaks Funeral Home, entrusted with the arrangements for Nicole Renee Cassida. Norman Russell Birchfield, age 68, of Somerset, passed away on Wednesday, July 22nd. A funeral service will be held at 1 p.m. on Wednesday, July 29th, at the Pulaski Funeral Home. Burial will follow in the Lakeside Memorial Gardens. 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
13: When a child is diagnosed with ADHD, attention deficit hyperactivity disorder, medication is prescribed to help increase the ability to focus and learn. Dr. Timothy Willens of Harvard Medical School addresses the concerns about the drug Adderall.
14: All the stimulants are more or less very similar in terms of being effective and also having similar side effects. And Adderall, like the other stimulants, can cause short-term side effects, decreased appetite, decreased sleep are the two most common. Over the long haul, if the child is eating reasonably well, we don't worry anymore about the height and weight issues, things such as bringing out motor tics. We certainly don't worry about substance abuse. We have data showing that over the long haul, that these medications are actually, we think it's just the treatment of ADHD, is translating into reductions in the risk for substance abuse. The medicines actually reduce a very feared outcome in these kids.
13: Dr. Willen says proper diagnosis is a lengthy process, not done in a 10-minute session with a physician. With Checkup on Health, I'm Chris Whitting.
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16: I'm Jeff Nally on the Cromwell Ag Radio Network. Senate Agriculture Committee Chairman John Bozeman said this week he is optimistic about getting a farm bill through his committee before the August recess, even without Senator Mitch McConnell. Bozeman said, "We want Senator McConnell there, but I think we have a product that we can get out of committee with or without him," Bozeman told reporters. McConnell, a Kentucky Republican, former majority lead, and member of the ag panel, is out dealing with health issues. Bozeman said his understanding is that McConnell is doing well and focused on recovery. McConnell's absence has raised questions on whether the farm bill would have enough votes to be approved by the committee. Bozeman reiterated that it's critical for farmers that Congress pass a farm bill as soon as possible. The goal is to advance the legislation before the Senate begins a five-week recess starting the second week of August, that according to Bozeman. The farm bill legislation would reset loan limits for ag producers. That hasn't been updated since the 2018 farm bill expired in 2023. Those figures were based on 2012 data, according to Bozeman. And that means farmers trying to invest in tools like farm equipment face excessive cost. Bozeman said, "We've got to get those loan limits up, which will really help farmers with their financing." I'm Jeff Daly.
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18: Here's your WTLO forecast. I'm staff meteorologist Megan Mulford. Sunshine mixed with clouds at times this afternoon, with highs around 84. Northwesterly winds at around 5 miles an hour. Partly cloudy skies again. Tonight, lows level off around 63. High of 84. Tomorrow, a mix of clouds and sun. With your WTLO forecast, I'm staff meteorologist Megan Mulford. Currently, it's 73 degrees.
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4: 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Get the forecast and high and low temperatures for today and tomorrow. Just call 606-678-8100.
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7: Here's your WTLO forecast. I'm staff meteorologist Megan Mulford. Sunshine mixed with clouds at times this afternoon with highs around 84. Northwesterly winds at around 5 miles an hour. Partly cloudy skies again. Tonight, lows level off around 63. High of 84. Tomorrow, a mix of clouds and sun. With your WTLO forecast, I'm staff meteorologist Megan Mulford. Currently, it's 73 degrees.
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1: News. I'm Therese Crowley. Just as President Trump reveals he's weighing a massive new attack to get Iran to the table bigger than epic fury, word that Israel Prime Minister Netanyahu will visit the White House Monday. President Trump tells Axios Iran hasn't felt enough pain yet to make a deal.
2: They got some evil intentions. We cannot let them have a nuclear weapon.
1: And Ukraine President Zelensky visits the White House Tuesday after Russia's foreign minister told the U.S. they're ready to revisit peace proposals. 16-year-old Appalachian High School shooter Colt Gray pleads guilty to all 55 counts for killing two classmates and two teachers, injuring nine more. The non-negotiated plea means there was no deal with prosecutors. Georgia judge will decide life with or without parole. His dad, Colin, about to be sentenced for 27 counts. 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
4: I'm Patrick Johnson with your local and regional news. A mother's use of a tracking app helped Wayne County deputies make a domestic violence arrest. Authorities say a woman called her mother and reported being assaulted by 41-year-old Charles Cherry of Science Hill while the two were inside a moving vehicle. Her mother called 911, tracked her daughter's location using Life 360, then blocked Cherry's vehicle until deputies arrived. Investigators say Cherry also refused to let the woman out of the vehicle. He's now being held at the Wayne County Detention Center on several charges. Congressman Hal Rogers backing a sweeping defense policy bill for 2027. Rogers voted for the National Defense Authorization Act, which authorizes funding for military upgrades, personnel, and weapons production. Rogers says the measure will strengthen the defense industrial base, including companies in southern and eastern Kentucky. The legislation also aims to boost military pay and family benefits while expanding missile defense and advanced technologies.
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9: Here's your WTLO forecast. I'm staff meteorologist Megan Mulford. Mainly cloudy skies expected this afternoon, with daytime highs approaching 84. Winds out of the northwest at around 5 miles an hour. Mainly cloudy skies again tonight. Lows level off around 63. Mainly cloudy skies expected tomorrow, high of 84. With your WTLO forecast, I'm staff meteorologist Megan Mulford. Currently 76.
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wish that there were more than 24 hours in the day. Even if there were 40 more, I wouldn't sleep a minute away. Oh, there's blackjack and poker and the roulette wheel, a fortune won and lost on

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2: Here's your WTLO forecast. I'm staff meteorologist Megan Mulford. Mainly cloudy skies expected this afternoon, with daytime highs approaching 84. Winds out of the northwest at around 5 miles an hour. Mainly cloudy skies again tonight. Lows level off around 63. Mainly cloudy skies expected tomorrow, high of 84. With your WTLO forecast, I'm staff meteorologist Megan Mulford. Currently, it's 78 degrees.
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1: News. I'm Chris Foster. Two straight weeks of airstrikes in Iran since President Trump said a ceasefire is over, and he says he's close to deciding whether to order a major attack.
2: President Trump doesn't think the Iranians are getting it, and that is why peace talks are off indefinitely. Now the president is telling Axios about Iran, I'm considering a massive attack, bigger than ever before. I'm close to making a decision. We are all set for it.
1: Fox's Peter Doocy. The White House Correspondents Association dinner is tonight. Again, the first time cut short by a gunman at the Washington Hilton.
3: Tonight's White House Correspondents' Dinner will be held at the Waldorf Astoria. President Trump is expected to attend and speak. While most of the president's cabinet will attend tonight's dinner, the First Lady, Secretary of State Marco Rubio, and Vice President Vance will not due to prior commitments.
1: Fox's Jessica Rosenthal. LeBron James says he's signing with the Philadelphia 76ers for his record 24th season in the NBA. 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
5: I'm Patrick Johnson with your local and regional news. A mother's use of a tracking app helped Wayne County deputies make a domestic violence arrest. Authorities say a woman called her mother and reported being assaulted by 41-year-old Charles Cherry of Science Hill while the two were inside a moving vehicle. Her mother called 911, tracked her daughter's location using Life 360, then blocked Cherry's vehicle until deputies arrived. Investigators say Cherry also refused to let the woman out of the vehicle. He's now being held at the Wayne County Detention Center on several charges. Congressman Hal Rogers backing a sweeping defense policy bill for 2027. Rogers voted for the National Defense Authorization Act, which authorizes funding for military upgrades, personnel, and weapons production. Rogers says the measure will strengthen the defense industrial base, including companies in southern and eastern Kentucky. The legislation also aims to boost military pay and family benefits while expanding missile defense and advanced technologies.
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11: Here's your WTLO forecast. I'm staff meteorologist Megan Mulford. Mainly cloudy skies expected this afternoon, with daytime highs approaching 84. Winds out of the northwest at around 5 miles an hour. Mainly cloudy skies again tonight. Lows level off around 63. Mainly cloudy skies expected tomorrow, high of 84. With your WTLO forecast, I'm staff meteorologist Megan Mulford. Currently, it's 78 degrees.
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2: Here's your WTLO forecast. I'm staff meteorologist Megan Mulford. Mainly cloudy skies expected this afternoon, with daytime highs approaching 84. Winds out of the northwest at around 5 miles an hour. Mainly cloudy skies again tonight. Lows level off around 63. Mainly cloudy skies expected tomorrow, high of 84. With your WTLO forecast, I'm staff meteorologist Megan Mulford. Currently, it's 78 degrees.
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0: 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Please put trash in its bin, recycle when you can, and take pride in keeping Pulaski County green and clean.
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1: Fox News, I'm Therese Crowley. President Trump reveals he's weighing a massive new attack on Iran. Fox's Jackie Heinrich.
2: The Wall Street Journal is reporting that the president has grown skeptical that negotiations can produce a lasting peace and believes that the only thing the Iranians understand is military force. The president's top two negotiators, Steve Witkoff and Jared Kushner, reportedly still believe a deal is possible. But the U.S. is surging forces, medics, and weaponry to the region should the president choose to launch an aggressive campaign.
1: Maine Democrats seem to have agreed on a new Senate candidate before the weekend convention. Troy Jackson to step in after the implosion of Graham Plattner and take on Republican Susan Collins. Pennsylvania's governor declares LeBron James Day with the NBA great signing to join the Philly 76ers for his 24th season, age 41. 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
4: I'm Patrick Johnson with your local and regional news. A mother's use of a tracking app helped Wayne County deputies make a domestic violence arrest. Authorities say a woman called her mother and reported being assaulted by 41-year-old Charles Cherry of Science Hill while the two were inside a moving vehicle. Her mother called 911, tracked her daughter's location using Life 360, then blocked Cherry's vehicle until deputies arrived. Investigators say Cherry also refused to let the woman out of the vehicle. He's now being held at the Wayne County Detention Center on several charges. Congressman Hal Rogers backing a sweeping defense policy bill for 2027. Rogers voted for the National Defense Authorization Act, which authorizes funding for military upgrades, personnel, and weapons production. Rogers says the measure will strengthen the defense industrial base, including companies in southern and eastern Kentucky. The legislation also aims to boost military pay and family benefits while expanding missile defense and advanced technologies.
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9: Here's your WTLO forecast. I'm staff meteorologist Megan Mulford. Mainly cloudy skies expected this afternoon, with daytime highs approaching 84. Winds out of the northwest at around 5 miles an hour. Mainly cloudy skies again tonight, lows level off around 63. Mainly cloudy skies expected tomorrow, high of 84. With your WTLO forecast, I'm staff meteorologist Megan Mulford. Right now, 79.
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2: Here's your WTLO forecast. I'm staff meteorologist Megan Mulford. Mainly cloudy skies expected this afternoon, with daytime highs approaching 84. Winds out of the northwest at around 5 miles an hour. Mainly cloudy skies again tonight. Lows level off around 63. Mainly cloudy skies expected tomorrow, high of 84. With your WTLO forecast, I'm staff meteorologist Megan Mulford. Right now, 79.
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1: News, I'm Tom Graham. Oil prices falling today for the first time in a week. The drop comes despite the ongoing fighting in Iran and its impact on shipping in the region. Fox's Steve Harrigan.
2: Ship traffic through the Strait of Hormuz really almost at a complete standstill. Just three ships a day for the past 3 days passing through that strait. And this happens as U.S. forces continue to grind away night after night, attacking Iranian military positions.
1: Last night, U.S. military carrying out a 13th straight night of attacks on Iran. The nation's busiest train station could get a name change.
3: It's part of an $8 billion redesign of New York's Penn Station. Transportation Secretary Sean Duffy is urging senators to also rename the train hub. The request did not include suggestions for a new name, but Duffy has indicated he'd like to see the station named for President Trump.
1: Fox's Jared Halpern. 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
5: I'm Patrick Johnson with your local and regional news. Two Somerset residents are facing lengthy prison terms after pleading guilty in federal court to producing child porn. Christopher Sean Etheridge and Amy Sativia Etheridge admitted to producing sexually explicit images involving a two-year-old child. Federal sentencing is scheduled for October 21st. Both face as much as 30 years. They're also awaiting sentencing on related Pulaski County Circuit Court charges, where prosecutors are recommending 70 years for each. Lancaster's Police Chief Ryan Hughes on administrative leave following an off-duty crash and DUI charge in Somerset. Hughes crashed into a fence along Highway 27 last Friday night, causing his vehicle to catch fire. A bystander pulled him from the burning wreckage. Police say Hughes showed signs of impairment and admitting to having several drinks before driving. For more local and regional news stories, you can visit us online, Somerset106.com and WTLOAM.com.
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13: Somerset weather. Here's your WTLO forecast. I'm staff meteorologist Megan Mulford. Lows dip down to about 65 tonight under mainly cloudy skies. Winds out of the northwest at around 5 miles an hour. Cloudy skies with a few peaks of sun again tomorrow. Slight chance of rain showers. High temperatures reach up to 84. Lows dip down to about 68 tomorrow night. Partly cloudy skies. With their WTLO forecast, I'm staff meteorologist Megan Mulford. Currently 82.
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2: WTLO forecast. I'm staff meteorologist Megan Mulford. Lows dip down to about 65 tonight under mainly cloudy skies. Winds out of the northwest at around 5 miles an hour. Cloudy skies with a few peaks of sun again tomorrow. Slight chance of rain showers. High temperatures reach up to 84. Lows dip down to about 68 tomorrow night. Partly cloudy skies. With their WTLO forecast, I'm staff meteorologist Megan Mulford. Currently 82.
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0: 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This is Pastor Griffith of the Denham Street Baptist Church. 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
3: Here's your WTLO forecast. I'm staff meteorologist Megan Mulford. Lows dip down to about 65 tonight under mainly cloudy skies. Winds out of the northwest at around 5 miles an hour. Cloudy skies with a few peaks of sun again tomorrow. Slight chance of rain showers. High temperatures reach up to 84. Lows dip down to about 68 tomorrow night. Partly cloudy skies. With their WTLO forecast, I'm staff meteorologist Megan Mulford. Right now, it's 81 degrees.
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1: Fox News, I'm Daria Albinger. Canada opens the Gordie Howe Bridge, which connects Detroit and Windsor, Ontario.
2: Many have devoted years of their professional lives to bringing this bridge to reality. Their work has created a lasting legacy for this region and for North America.
1: Interim Bridge Authority CEO Chuck Andery, President Trump posting on Truth Social that the U.S. will get 50% of the tolls. South Carolina Congressman Russell Fry is running for the late Lindsey Graham's Senate seat.
3: This campaign isn't about another title or political office. It is a movement. It is about making sure that South Carolina continues to have a conservative voice that isn't afraid to lead and isn't afraid to fight.
1: Graham's sister, Darlene, who was appointed by the governor to fill her brother's seat, also says she'll run for a full term. America's listening to Fox News.
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5: I'm Patrick Johnson with your local and regional news. Two Somerset residents are facing lengthy prison terms after pleading guilty in federal court to producing child porn. Christopher Sean Etheridge and Amy Sativia Etheridge admitted to producing sexually explicit images involving a two-year-old child. Federal sentencing is scheduled for October 21st. Both face as much as 30 years. They're also awaiting sentencing on related Pulaski County Circuit Court charges, where prosecutors are recommending 70 years for each. Lancaster's Police Chief Ryan Hughes on administrative leave following an off-duty crash and DUI charge in Somerset. Hughes crashed into a fence along Highway 27 last Friday night, causing his vehicle to catch fire. A bystander pulled him from the burning wreckage. Police say Hughes showed signs of impairment and admitting to having several drinks before driving. For more local and regional news stories, you can visit us online, Somerset106.com and WTLOAM.com.
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10: We have these obituaries. Kevin Anthony Jones, age 29, of Russell Springs, passed away on Tuesday, July 21st, in Troy, Michigan. A funeral service will be held at 2 p.m. on Thursday, July 30th, at Morrison High Slope Funeral Home with Sister Teresa Jones officiating. The family will receive friends from 12 noon until time for services. 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Morrison High Slope Funeral Home is honored to assist the family with the arrangements for Kevin Anthony Jones. Imogene Flynn, age 92, of Somerset, passed away on Monday, July 19th. Visitation will be Thursday, July 23rd, from 5 to 8 p.m. at Lake Cumberland Funeral Home. And again on Friday, from 10 a.m. to 11 a.m. at Liberty Baptist Church in Kidder. Funeral service will be Friday, July 24th, at Liberty Baptist Church in Kidder, Kentucky. The burial will be at Liberty Baptist Church Cemetery. Lake Cumberland Funeral Home entrusted with the arrangements for Imogene Flynn. Visitation will be held on Friday, July 24th from 10 a.m. to noon in the Southern Oaks Funeral Home Chapel, with a funeral service to begin at 12 noon with Brother Alan Fisher and Brother Isaiah Super officiating. Burial will follow in the Mill Springs National Cemetery in Nancy. In lieu of flowers, donations can be made to the Michael J. Fox Foundation. Military honors will be conducted by American Legion Honor Guard Post No. 38. Southern Oaks Funeral Home entrusted with the arrangements for Joseph Joe M. Strunk. Nicole Renee Cassida, age 55, of Ferguson, passed away on Wednesday, July 22nd. Visitation will be held on Monday, July 27th, from 12 to 3 p.m. at Southern Oaks Funeral Home Chapel, with a funeral service to begin at 3 p.m., with Brother Stephen Bates officiating. In lieu of flowers, donations can be made to the Nicole Renee Cassida Memorial Fund, care of Southern Oaks Funeral Home. Southern Oaks Funeral Home entrusted with the arrangements for Nicole Renee Cassida. Norman Russell Birchfield, age 68, of Somerset, passed away on Wednesday, July 22nd. A funeral service will be held at 1 p.m. on Wednesday, July 29th, at the Pulaski Funeral Home. Burial will follow in the Lakeside Memorial Gardens. The family will receive friends at the Pulaski Funeral Home from 12 noon on Wednesday until time for services. Pulaski Funeral Home in charge of the arrangements for Norman Russell Birchfield.
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13: When a child is diagnosed with ADHD, attention deficit hyperactivity disorder, medication is prescribed to help increase the ability to focus and learn. Dr. Timothy Willens of Harvard Medical School addresses the concerns about the drug Adderall.
14: All the stimulants are more or less very similar in terms of being effective and also having similar side effects. And Adderall, like the other stimulants, can cause short-term side effects, decreased appetite, decreased sleep are the two most common. Over the long haul, if the child is eating reasonably well, we don't worry anymore about the height and weight issues, things such as bringing out motor tics. We certainly don't worry about substance abuse. We have data showing that over the long haul that these medications are actually, we think it's just the treatment of ADHD, is translating into reductions in the risk for substance abuse. The medicines actually reduce a very feared outcome in these kids.
13: Dr. Willen says proper diagnosis is a lengthy process, not done in a 10-minute session with a physician. With Checkup on Health, I'm Chris Whitting.
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17: I'm Jeff Nally on the Cromwell Ag Radio Network. Senate Agriculture Committee Chairman John Bozeman said this week he is optimistic about getting a farm bill through his committee before the August recess, even without Senator Mitch McConnell. Bozeman said, "We want Senator McConnell there, but I think we have a product that we can get out of committee with or without him," Bozeman told reporters. McConnell, a Kentucky Republican, former majority lead, and member of the ag panel, is out dealing with health issues. Bozeman said his understanding is that McConnell is doing well and focused on recovery. McConnell's absence has raised questions on whether the farm bill would have enough votes to be approved by the committee. Bozeman reiterated that it's critical for farmers that Congress pass a farm bill as soon as possible. The goal is to advance the legislation before the Senate begins a five-week recess starting the second week of August, that according to Bozeman. The farm bill legislation would reset loan limits for ag producers. That hasn't been updated since the 2018 farm bill expired in 2023. Those figures were based on 2012 data, according to Bozeman. And that means farmers trying to invest in tools like farm equipment face excessive cost. Bozeman said, "We've got to get those loan limits up, which will really help farmers with their financing." I'm Jeff Daly.
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21: Here's your WTLO forecast. I'm staff meteorologist Megan Mulford. Lows dip down to about 65 tonight under mainly cloudy skies. Winds out of the northwest at around 5 miles an hour. Cloudy skies with a few peaks of sun again tomorrow. Slight chance of rain showers. High temperatures reach up to 84. Lows dip down to about 68 tomorrow night. Partly cloudy skies. With their WTLO forecast, I'm staff meteorologist Megan Mulford. Right now, it's 81 degrees.
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1: Here's your WTLO forecast. I'm staff meteorologist Megan Mulford. Lows dip down to about 65 tonight under mainly cloudy skies. Winds out of the northwest at around 5 miles an hour. Cloudy skies with a few peaks of sun again tomorrow. Slight chance of rain showers. High temperatures reach up to 84. Lows dip down to about 68 tomorrow night. Partly cloudy skies. With their WTLO forecast, I'm staff meteorologist Megan Mulford. Right now, it's 81 degrees.
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3: Here's your WTLO forecast. I'm staff meteorologist Megan Mulford. Lows level off around 64. Tonight, under mainly cloudy skies, winds out of the northwest at around 5 miles an hour. Cloudy skies with a few peaks of sun again. Tomorrow, slight chance of rain showers. Highs level off around 82, lows around 67, with fog tomorrow night. With your WTLO forecast, I'm staff meteorologist Megan Mulford. Currently, it's 81 degrees.
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7: Here's your WTLO forecast. I'm staff meteorologist Megan Mulford. Lows level off around 64 tonight under mainly cloudy skies. Winds out of the northwest at around 5 miles an hour. Cloudy skies with a few peaks of sun again tomorrow. Slight chance of rain showers. Highs level off around 82. Lows around 67 with fog tomorrow night. With your WTLO forecast, I'm staff meteorologist Megan Mulford. Currently 82.
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1: Fox News, I'm Daria. Albinger, Canada opens the Gordie Howe Bridge, which connects Detroit and Windsor, Ontario.
2: Many have devoted years of their professional lives to bringing this bridge to reality. Their work has created a lasting legacy for this region and for North America.
1: Interim Bridge Authority CEO Chuck Andery, President Trump posting on Truth Social that the U.S. will get 50% of the tolls. South Carolina Congressman Russell Fry is running for the late Lindsey Graham's Senate seat.
3: This campaign isn't about another title or political office. It is a movement. It is about making sure that South Carolina continues to have a conservative voice that isn't afraid to lead and isn't afraid to fight.
1: Graham's sister, Darlene, who was appointed by the governor to fill her brother's seat, also says she'll run for a full term. 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
8: Here's your WTLO forecast. I'm staff meteorologist Megan Mulford. Lows level off around 64. Tonight, under mainly cloudy skies, winds out of the northwest at around 5 miles an hour. Cloudy skies with a few peaks of sun again. Tomorrow, slight chance of rain showers. Highs level off around 82, lows around 67, with fog tomorrow night. With your WTLO forecast, I'm staff meteorologist Megan Mulford. Currently 82.
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2: Here's your WTLO forecast. I'm staff meteorologist Megan Mulford. Lows level off around 64 tonight under mainly cloudy skies. Winds out of the northwest at around 5 miles an hour. Cloudy skies with a few peaks of sun again tomorrow. Slight chance of rain showers. Highs level off around 82. Lows around 67 with fog tomorrow night. With your WTLO forecast, I'm staff meteorologist Megan Mulford. Currently 82.
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1: News. I'm Daria Albinger. We're waiting to see if the U.S. will carry out a 14th night of airstrikes on Iran as President Trump continues to signal that a massive attack is in the works. Congressman Russell Fry wants Lindsey Graham's Senate seat.
2: Democrats see this as an opportunity. The map is real. The fate of the Senate is real. They've recruited candidates like Annie Andrews who would bring the same far-left agenda that has left behind millions of Americans and put America last.
1: Graham's sister Darlene, who was appointed by Governor Henry McMaster to fill his term, also says she's going to run for a full term. LeBron James says he's taking his talents to Philadelphia. The 41-year-old forward has signed a two-year, $8 million contract with the 76ers. He's looking for a fifth NBA championship. 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
11: Here's your WTLO forecast. I'm staff meteorologist Megan Mulford. Lows level off around 64. Tonight, under mainly cloudy skies, winds out of the northwest at around 5 miles an hour. Cloudy skies with a few peaks of sun again. Tomorrow, slight chance of rain showers. Highs level off around 82, lows around 67, with fog tomorrow night. With your WTLO forecast, I'm staff meteorologist Megan Mulford. Right now, 81.
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1: Hi, I'm Peter Sagal. When we were growing up, my two brothers and I just loved our Uncle Ted. He was like a really cool big brother who always brought around the best toys and took us to the best places and with whom we always had the most fun. It was odd, though, when we got older, to realize he wasn't nearly as outgoing and adventurous with other adults. I found out much later that this might have had something to do with the ostomy bag he wore ever since he was diagnosed with Crohn's disease as a teenager and had part of his lower intestine removed. 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
3: Hey, very delightful. Good evening to you, and welcome out to Busch Stadium in St. Louis, Missouri tonight. It's game one of a three-game weekend series with the Reds' big Central Division rival, the St. Louis Cardinals. The Reds are having a nice road trip. They've won series in each of the first two stops of this trip. The Cardinals coming off a losing road trip where they lost both series on their just completed road trip, and they started their homestand with a makeup loss to the Diamondbacks yesterday. We'll see if the Reds can get them today and start this series on a high note. Rhett Lauder starts for the Reds. He's 3-7 with a 5.75 ERA. Dustin May takes the ball, making his first ever start against the Reds tonight. First pitch comes your way shortly, but right now, here's Yid with tonight's pregame show. Yid?
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4: The Reds begin the final leg of their three-city road trip tonight as they take on the Cardinals in St. Louis. And thanks for joining us on the Cincinnati Reds pregame show. I'm Dave Armbruster.
1: Time for the minor league report.
4: When the Reds traded Rhys Hines to the Marlins, they received right-hander Zach McCambly in return. McCambly made his big league debut with the Reds on June 3rd when he pitched two-thirds of an inning against the Kansas City Royals. The New Jersey native appeared in four games before being sent back to Triple-A Louisville. In 11 games with the Bats, he is 2-0 with a 3.20 ERA. And Jim Couch had a chance to catch up with Zach McCambly.
13: Zach, you were traded over to the Reds at the 21st of May, about 2 months ago or so. How have you settled into the Reds organization?
5: Yeah, it's been awesome, man, being with Miami for 5 years, and then getting an opportunity with Philadelphia in spring training during the Rule 5. It's been awesome. And then I think getting traded over here has just been a blessing because the Reds thankfully gave me my debut that I've been working hard for a while. So I got a lot of good stuff to say about the org so far.
13: We'll get to the big league debut in a moment, but let's go back to the trade. You found out, I guess, you were in Jacksonville playing for that team. How did the news get broken to you, and how did you take it?
5: Yeah, so I actually threw three innings the day before I opened the game up. We ended up winning the game. It was awesome. Got player of the game that day. And then the next morning I woke up from our farm director, Rachel, and she called me and thanked me basically for everything I've done with Miami and said that I was traded one for one to the Reds. And then next thing I knew, I was driving up to Louisville.
13: So you come over to the Reds organization in Louisville at AAA for about 2 weeks, and lo and behold, it does come true. You get a call up to the big leagues. You go to Cincinnati, and you pitch for them at home. Then you go on a road trip, St. Louis. You go to San Diego as well. It must have felt like a dream come true for you.
5: Yeah, man. I mean, it's everything you worked for as a young boy, you know, trying to get to the big leagues, the highest level of baseball. A lot of it was a blur, I'm not going to lie, especially like my first outing out there. I had a lot of family and friends came to support me, like stopped everything they did to come see me. So, but then, you know, once that day was over, you know, we were right on a flight right out to St. Louis right after. And then, like you said, right to San Diego. So it kind of like sunk in quick that like this was actually reality now. And it was awesome, man. It was everything that you could wish for and hope for as you're trying to get to the big league. So
13: you'd like to act like you've been there before, but if it's your first time, you have to take a look and look around and say, wow, all the work that I put in high school and in college and the minor leagues, this is what it's all about. It had to have been a great feeling.
5: Yeah, and especially with the group up there, with the veteran guys that they have with the Reds, man, they welcomed me with opened arms. I felt like I had been there for a while. So, you know, I just tip the cap to all of those guys up there, man. It's a great group, good veteran leadership. And yeah, like it's crazy just like to put it in perspective, like all the years of just grinding hard work, and you finally get there and you get a taste of it, and now you just want more.
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4: Reds are in St. Louis tonight as they take on the Cardinals, and this is the Cincinnati Reds pregame show. I'm Dave Armbruster. Game two of this series is tomorrow at 7:15. The wrap-up is Sunday at 2:15. The Reds then come back to Cincinnati, where they begin a 10-game homestand, starting with three against the Guardians on Monday night. That will be followed by four against the Pirates and then three against the A's. Plenty of seats remain for the entire homestand, so make plans right now to come join us at Great American Ballpark. Time for the voice of the fan. Here's Nick Kirby.
0: I saw an interesting comparison this week between the rookie seasons of Sal Stewart, Matt McClain, and Jonathan India. Statistically, they're all pretty similar seasons. The big difference, though, is what came before the big leagues. Sal Stewart's 2026 season, the one where he's likely to finish no worse than second in the National League Rookie of the Year voting, it's arguably his worst offensive season of his professional career. Stewart has hit at every stop in the minor leagues, and then more recently has added more power. Matt McClain, on the other hand, hit just .232 in AA the year before his debut in 2023. And India, his development was disrupted by COVID, but he hit just .252 over his minor league career. Sal Stewart arrived in the majors as a more polished hitter, and then has developed power. McClain and India were players who tapped into power without that same consistent track record as hitters. That's the biggest reason why I'm more confident in Sal Stewart's long-term outlook. My name is Nick Kirby, and I co-host the daily Chatterbox Reds podcast. Go Reds!
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2: Cincinnati Reds pregame show rolls on now as we get you ready for the Reds and Cardinals. I'm Dave Armbruster. Entering play tonight, St. Louis is 52-50 in fourth place in the National League Central. After going 44-37 over the first 3 months of this season, the Cardinals are just 8-12 here in the month of July. Outfielder Jordan Walker is having a breakout season for St. Louis. He's batting .291 with 22 home runs and a National League leading 77 RBIs. His 112 hits are eighth most in all of baseball. And Walker, of course, won the Home Run Derby 10 days ago in Philadelphia. Second baseman J.J. Weatherholt seems to be Sal Stewart's main competition for National League Rookie of the Year. He's batting .259 with a .352 on-base percentage, and his 64 runs scored are the most by any rookie this season. By the way, St. Louis is 4-1 against the Reds so far here in 2026. The Reds welcome Rhett Lauder back to the mound tonight. The right-hander is 3-7 with a 5.75 ERA over 17 games, including 14 starts. He really struggled his last time out. He gave up 8 runs on 11 hits in just 2 1/3 innings against the Rockies. This will be his third ever appearance against the Cardinals. And this welcome back report is brought to you by Elk and Elk, serious lawyers for serious injuries, and an official sponsor of the Cincinnati Reds. Call 1-800-ELK-OHIO. Stick around. Tommy sits down with Reds manager Terry Francona next. 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
9: Welcome back to the Reds pregame show. Time for a daily chat with Reds manager Terry Francona. Tito, I know it's a couple days ago now, but you get the win and you get a series victory in Seattle, kind of a tough place to play. Sal Stewart comes up with a big home run in that game. Just talk about that game and getting a win there. And what does that do for a team now that you've won two series in a row out of the All-Star break?
10: I was telling Freddie when we were getting on the bus, I said, man, I've left this place so many times just getting my heart ripped out, you know, losing games inside the park, home or off the wall. You're right, it can be a hard place to play. And a lot of that's because of the teams they've had there. But It's a good win. We were struggling. We're down. Sal hits the three-run homer, and all of a sudden, everything changes. So sometimes the three-run homer can really be a good friend.
9: Well, let's talk about Sal, because we've talked about his ups and downs, and he's kind of in one of those stretches now where he's not swinging the bat as well. His last two hits, a little spread out, but both of them are home runs. And then he goes deep the other way. When you look at him and he's struggling this time, is it different than maybe when he went through those struggles after the first month?
10: Yeah, I believe so. I mean, the league made their changes. We've all seen they're trying to get in hard on him. And his swing's gotten a little flat early, which, you know, like, and you've heard me say,